0: keep the poor skank in that for young. So all the dogs skank from the bank.
1: It's a one called Prince Far Eye.
0: 200 dolly round the CB 200. 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
0: It's Don Carlos singing the Abyssinians classic.

Yes, done no wrong. And we got the dub. We got the extended version. We're going to let this run. As we always do, Saturday Sessions, Humboldt Hot Air. Big up, everyone. Happy Saturday.

0: Yes, this next tune is Jack Ruby and the Black Disciples. 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
1: And right about now, introducing the sounds of the Black Disciples. And drums, Brother Leroy Wallace, we call him Horse Mouth. And bass, Brother Robert Shakespeare, we call him Robbie.

you don't know about Jack Ruby and his production. He's the man behind big albums like Marcus Garvey from the one called Burning Spear. Many, many more deep roots music. Type of music make you turn up that bass.

stuff going on. Big up to LFO Humboldt. I know they got something big popping off right now at the Creamery. The pub at the Creamery. Here at Humboldt Hot Air, we got big things going Saturday night in the little storage unit behind the big Creamery building. It's top of the hour, just about. We're going to do that ID. We're going to come back with more music from Jack Ruby.

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It's Saturday night, feeling good. We got the one called DJ Sovereignty coming in with the Raga Room, 8 p.m. Battlefield Funk Radio at 10. 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

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We got 45 more minutes of sweet reggae music before Raga Room kicks off. The one called DJ Sovereignty.

that last tune, Decent Citizen, was by Prince and the Seraphim. Like I said, we're digging deep tonight. So much good reggae music out there.

Next tune, The Eagles. Yes, big up Homegrown Harvest Festival coming up October 16th and 17th. Croptober 16th and 17th.

Next tune is new to my collection. It's the Gay Lads. Song's been haunting me, haunting my dreams. The harmonies, the horns.

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Started the night off with Joya Landis. Moving into some Black Hero. That was a big tune called Steppin' Hot.

In the mix right now, Luciano Hills. Big tune, Over the Hills right now. Off the Prisoner of Love rhythm. That was Luciano. Sovereignty in the mix for the Rocker Room tonight. Just dropping some old school roots. Shout out to my brethren Tetris tonight. Big up Shinehead. Big up Black Hero tonight.

0: Some hot tracks from old and new. Sovereignty. Rockin' Room in the mix tonight. We heard that Roadblock at Shinehead. That's where I dropped y'all off last. After that, Ring My Bell, the Blood Sisters. Woo! Then Luciano Over the Hills. Shinehead with that Olivia tune, Joya Landis, Moonlight Lover. That's a double shot of Joya Landis tonight. Johnny Osborne right now, Love is Universal. Sovereignty dropping some more. We got Fiona coming up. We got some Junior Mervin coming up. Hold tight. Some Barry Isaac. Google him. Shout out to Barry Isaac tonight. Rest in peace, the late Gregory Isaac. Yeah, that Johnny Osborne is tough. Hold tight right now. Tune call, Hold On.
1: Hold on.
0: Fade away rhythm.

Sovereignty in the Mix, running some tune tonight. That was just Joy White, tune called Dread Out There. Gonna drop another Black Hero tune right now. Rock Room tonight, Sovereignty in the Mix, just dropping tune. Yeah.

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In the mix right now with the Rocker Room, DJ Sovereign.

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0: This is the Ethiopians tune called Train to Skaville. Off the Story of Rocksteady, Let's Do Rocksteady compilation. We play another tune by Black Hero tonight. We're dropping it. Tune called Tough Times. This is with Blackamoor. Rock.

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In the mix right now, Hopeton Lewis bringing it back. Raga Room.

Carlton Lewis in the mix, Sweet Soul Rockin'. 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DJ Sovereignty in the Raga Room tonight. This is Runkus and

Yeah, so this has been happening. This has been happening, man. This set tonight, just vibing, playing tune. Got the brethren in the studio. Rocker room in effect tonight. Feeling good. So we're going to switch it up a little bit. Sovereignty going to sign off for the Rocker room tonight. We'll see y'all in a couple weeks.

0: Let's get these mics going. Yo, what's up? What's up? Battlefield Funk Radio. 10 o'clock every single Saturday. You know how we rock out. Big shout to Sovereign T. You know what I'm saying? Heaters. Playing the heaters. That was wild. That was wild right there. Appreciate you,
1: check,
0: brother.
1: Check. There we go.
0: There we go. We have an effect.
1: Full effect. E-F-F-E-C-T. Battlefield Funk operating
0: big
1: correctly.
0: Shout out. Yo, what was the last joint you just played, Sovereign T? That was crazy, bro.
2: Oh, the last joint. Whoa.
0: The last joint was incredible.
1: Abyssinians,
0: incredible.
1: Man. The Abyssinians.
0: Heaters. Get you right real fast.
2: Heat and Tex.
0: Yeah, yeah. Say that again.
2: Let me be the one.
0: Let me be the one.
2: Stop that train.
0: Yo, talk into the mic.
2: Reggae.
1: That was a tune by Keith and Tex off the Stop That Train Roots Reggae compilation tune called Let Me Be The One.
0: There we go. You know what time it is. We keep the jewels intact. 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Big shout out to my man Scientist, Pizzo, Dry Saw Monumental, my man Smoke Lord Nick. We got Drew Capone in the house. Hogan Plus popping up. J805 somewhere out there. Jess is somewhere out there. You know how we rock? Our theme music right here, Khufu 1. You know how we do. Battlefield, Unfamiliar Selections, B-Sides, Remixes. All remixes, all types of heaters, hip hop, past, present, and future. You know how we rock out. Battlefield.
3: Yo, it's that town Pharaoh, chilling with my man Buku with the fly arrows. 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
1: Your dirty, rotten red bastard. 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

0: we just get started, man. The first joint you heard right there, man, I&I, Faking Jacks, Pete Rock on the production. You know what it is, Secret Society joints right there. Mm-hmm. Tribe, Mind Power, Recipes to Fife, Diggy. Mm-hmm. Then after that, you heard Pete Nice. Come on, man. Rap Bastard, big shout to them. Daddy Rich on the cuts. Mm-hmm. You know what it is. Then after that, Prodigy, Take It to the Top.
1: And just saw Monumental on the cuts right now tonight, you know what I'm saying?
0: Yeah, it's cool.
1: We don't just play records, we DJ records here on Battlefield.
0: Yo,
1: Funk, man.
0: Man,
1: you getting
0: on,
1: live
0: man.
1: DJ'd songs, you know what I'm saying?
0: Yeah.
1: Don't sleep on that.
0: Hip-hop, past, present, and future, you know how we rock out. We got a new segment tonight. The segment tonight's called Heavy Digging. We're going to play the original sample, then after that, we're going to play the joint that got sampled. But we're not going to name samples. We don't do that. We don't sample snitch on the side.
1: Mm-mm, mm-mm.
0: But we're going to get into it right now, man. Battlefield Funk Radio 920.

0: know what's going on. 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It's crazy he caught this.
1: Silly putty, keep the arm chunky, fingers is heavy plus.
2: What else?
1: The ring sparkle in your grill like 7-Up. 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

0: dick suck, game make faces crunch. 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My stomach been aching for months, hands shaking while I'm making this up. Blazing the Dutch, turning the pages in my book. Where cocaine is cooked, we stay put, sling drugs there, and say a thug's prayer.
1: Hey, come on, man. You know what's going on, man. That's the new segment right there. Heavy digging for all you dudes that be snooping on the samples. Right now, we're going to go into a exclusive Secret Society beat segment straight from the sampler. 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

0: Yo, what's up, Drew? 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
1: Yes, sir.
0: Yeah. Yo, big shout to my man Pizzo, wherever you is. You know what it is, man.
1: Fantastic Planet.
0: Yeah, yeah. We got a couple segments, man. The first segment we're going to rock out with tonight, I got to give big shout out to a pioneer from the West that doesn't get enough accolades, man. I got to say, big shout out to Volume 10, man. You know what I'm saying? People heard the Baker Brothers produced joint, Pistol Grip Pump, but there's a lot more to it, you know what I'm saying? Ice Cube started running with his narrative at a certain point, changed his whole style off Volume 10. We went to Good Life one time, man. Hundreds of ciphers out there, man. Out there in the parking lot. I saw Volume 10 out there, man, yelling his head off, man.
1: you saw why they called him Volume 10, didn't you?
0: I saw why they called him Volume 10. It's only right, you know what I'm saying? And he was dope. He had patterns, man. And I think he was a little bit early for certain things. Mm-hmm. You know what I mean? He was a little bit ahead of the curve. He had a lot of styles under his belt. You know what I'm saying?
1: Mm-hmm.
0: Hip Hopera came out, produced by the Baker Boys back in 93. And there were some joints besides Pistol Grip Pump. They never get talked about.
1: Mm-mm.
0: My joint was Show His Hype. He showed his versatility. He showed an ill style on that one. You know what I'm saying?
1: Mm-hmm.
0: And I would say that when he came out with Pistol Grip Pump, I had no idea that was a line from UGK, from Bun B.
1: Mm-hmm.
0: He turned it into a whole song. He didn't sample it. He just, like, said it. You know what I'm saying? He said it over a Baker Brothers production, and it hit.
1: Mm-hmm.
0: That was big right there. Pistol Grip Pump, man. Come on, man.
1: Big, man.
0: That was big. That was big right there. You know what I'm saying?
1: Yo, if you ever meet the brother, I don't mean to cut y'all. This is a side note, like pop-up video. If you ever meet the brother, he going to introduce himself. Volume 10, Pistol Grip Pump. What up, homie? Volume 10, Pistol Grip Pump.
0: Yo.
1: That's part of his, it's his name now. That's his new...
0: That's
1: Mary
0: a new
1: name.
0: Name.
1: Pistol Grip Pump.
0: You know? Yo, he had an ill style, man. I had to go back and listen to stuff. Cut Chemist First Productions was on that album.
1: On the Volume 10 album?
0: Yeah.
1: What? Cut Chemist?
0: Cut Chemist First
1: wow.
0: Productions, yeah. Most definitely. We drop jewels over here. It's not just music. It's a way of life. You know what I'm saying?
1: Yeah, man.
0: Yeah.
1: You know, Cut used to be up in the mix over there, though, man, with those fellas, man. It's way more history that didn't get documented about that, man. But shout out my man, Volume 10. Shout out his wife, Dr. Tamiko. She's doing her little podcast and everything.
0: Right.
1: Cat's still moving and grooving, if even if they didn't make it to your algorithm, you know what I'm saying?
0: Yo, you're from Los Angeles, man. You ever heard of Volume 10, man? You ever see him in the flesh?
1: What I just said about him saying that when you meet him, that's from personal experience, man.
0: Yo, Volume 10, Pistol Grip Pump.
1: Yeah. You know what I mean? What's up, homie? Volume 10, Pistol Grip Pump. All right.
0: Yo, but classical stuff, man.
1: Yeah, man, that's how big of a song it was, and that's how, like, you know, you got to promote yourself, man. You can't count on nobody else to do it, so, you know, but, yeah, man, I've been around him. I've been around his people. And I listened to his albums. I heard the stories. I know the Baker. Shout out Nick Baker, man.
0: There
1: Nick
0: you
1: V,
0: go.
1: You know what I'm saying? All the boy, the fellas, man. I went to the old school show with them not too long ago with my brother Midas TG. Shout out y'all brothers too, man. Small J the Great.
0: Yo, who they talking to right now?
1: Man, Dr. Double Smoke Ring P. You know? Chilling here with my brothers, man.
0: Yeah. Celebratory over here,
1: yeah.
0: Man.
1: You know what I'm saying? We got something to offer. We got jewels just from our life.
0: There we go.
1: That we experienced, that
0: no
1: we
0: Googles.
1: Study. You know what I'm saying?
0: Yeah.
1: And, you know, he was around. I didn't really hang with him too much, but the homie, he was a homie of the homies, and I used to see him. You know what I'm saying? But I listened to the album, man. My boy Wild, man. Shout out my brother Wild Thing. he used to bump the joint, man. We used to roll around. He used to bump the album, man. And it's there, man. People, we making sure don't nobody forget about him, man. You know what I'm saying?
0: We don't forget on this side, man. And I could play Pistol Grip Pump right now, but that would be kind of corny. So I'm going to go into one of the unfamiliar joints. You know what I'm saying? It's only right. It's Battlefield Funk Radio every single Saturday, every 10 single to 12. 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West Coast Finest, Golden State Warriors. You know how we rock out. You know what I'm saying? Word up.

0: sit blind. 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
1: Yo, come on, man. 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Non-stop heaters, man. I'm gonna bring that back right there. You don't got that, man.
2: Unfamiliar selection.
1: Crazy, crazy.

0: At a full funk radio, man. A lot of heaters played tonight, you know what I'm saying? You know how we rock out every single Saturday, 10 to 12. These dudes be playing games, man. All Wax Affair, you know what I'm saying? Drew Capone, Dry Saw Monumental. Big shout out to my man Pizzo, Real Scientific. You know how we rock out, 10 to 12. Exclusive heaters, man. The last segment you heard, Ultramagnetic, Sheriff is Scared.
1: No,
0: then we went to Masters of Illusion, Souped Up. Big shout out to Motion Man. He's kind of slept on Motion Man. Motion Man was kind of ill, man. After that, you heard Molecules of Showbiz right there, Methadone Rap, Volume 10, Show Is Hype, Cut Chemist on the production, Criminal God, 120 Instrumental. Went into J. Rue, Me Versus the Papers remix right there. I know you don't got that. That's the remix right there. Payday, man. 94.7 FM. Then you went to Gangstar, Rest in Peace to Keith Elam. You know what I'm saying? Guru Gifted, Unlimited, Rhymes Universal right there. Me Versus the Papers into All for the Cash. Then the last joint you heard right there, that's my man right there from New Jersey. Custodian of Records right there, man. With the Mood remix right there. Exclusive stuff. You don't hear that stuff nowhere, man. What's going on, Droop?
2: Oh, man, you know, up in the mix with my brothers. You know what I'm saying? My favorite day of the week.
0: Me too, man. I can't even front.
2: In the cannabis capital of the universe. Undisputed.
0: Yo, say that again. Look for the people in the back.
2: The cannabis capital of the universe. Not the cannabis capital of California. Not the cannabis capital of America.
0: Of the world.
2: Not the cannabis capital of the world.
0: Yeah.
2: There may be a planet somewhere a quadrillion, trillion light years away that might have more cannabis than us, but we don't know about it yet. So until then, the cannabis capital of the universe.
0: There we go. Can you hear yourself on the microphone, brother?
2: Let me see and make sure I'm coming through loud and clear.
0: Let's go.
2: Yes, sir.
0: All right. I got a question for you, Droop. What's the pros and cons of analog? We come from a different era. You know what I'm saying? It was like, what, NBC, ABC, maybe Fox with a little bit of Living Color and all that. You know what I'm saying? What's the pros and cons of analog in this era?
2: And you talk, analog sound. Man, I tell you this.
0: Go.
2: I saw DJ Quick in an interview probably about 10, 15 years ago.
0: Okay, go.
2: And he was like, when people first started using synthesizers a lot and keyboards in production, and he was like, man, it literally hurts my ears to hear this, like, crisp twang on there, this, you know what I mean?
0: Right.
2: And I kind of, as a youth, I was like, I kind of know what he's talking about, but it didn't register in me until I started really honing my ear. As you know, we do. We listen a lot. We learn. And then I realized, man, like, there's a feeling and a vibe associated with analog. It's not it's just not as easy to do. You know, digital is so easy to cut, paste, and, you know, but, you know, the same thing is when you have a lot of wood instruments on your song. The same thing is when you're in the house with a floor model speaker and the whole house is wood walls.
0: Yeah.
2: And you listen to it, it's a whole different feeling. And you can get a lot of that from digital. But for me, what I listen to, what my ears like, there's a digestibility in analog that my soul likes to absorb. You know what I mean? Like, it's comfortable and it's warm. That's how I like my music to sound. You know what I'm saying?
0: All right, what's the pros and cons of digital?
2: Digital, man, we in the whole era. You remember, like, if I work with a producer in Sweden and I want him to hear the song we did, I got to record the song to a tape, go to the post office, put it in the mail, wait 2 weeks. He get it. He listen to it. He email me back or pay for a long-distance phone call and tell me how he thought about it.
0: True.
2: Right now, if I finish a song tonight, I can send it to him in 10 minutes.
0: That's ill. I can't lie about that part. You know what I'm saying?
2: I mean,
0: the collaborations are crazy with people you don't even know in the physical. But you have, like, an understanding about certain things, so you can still relate.
2: Yes,
0: regardless.
2: Sir.
0: You know what I mean? I like that. But that is also weird, too, because if you don't really know somebody and you collaborate with them, you're basically co-signing someone you don't know, which is dangerous.
2: Mm-hmm.
0: You know what I mean?
2: Yeah, and that's part of what you, which if you're talking about the downside, is cats getting catfished out there, man. It's old ladies thinking that they marrying Brad Pitt and sending them all of their life savings and their mortgage. You know, never met them, don't need to. They, you know, so you never know, really. You that's never another really downside know. To
0: but
2: it.
0: That's but dangerous, though.
2: It's dangerous.
0: Because you're collaborating with someone and you're co-signing people that you don't really, you don't know them. You're not familiar with them.
2: Mm-hmm.
0: You could be co-signing a straight maniac, you know what I mean? It's like, yeah, we do the project together, but this dude's like a scumbag, you know what I mean?
2: Yeah, yeah. And all right. I've dodged some scumbags, man, you know? Like, I had a homie that I knew that was from Australia with my other homie, so I asked him, like, yeah, you ever heard of this dude? And he was like, yeah, but I wouldn't piss on him if he was on fire. And I'm like, oh, that yeah? And he was like,
0: say that again,
2: he owed me some money.
0: Say that again. Frenzy. Say that again for the people in the back. All these digital relationships. Yeah. Like, bring that back. Say that again.
2: Yo, shout out my man, Guy Roseby over there in Australia for saving me from a headache and a nightmare.
0: Yeah.
2: But, yeah, homie hit me up and was like, yo, I like what you did with Can Kick, man. I got all these beats for you and all this smash. And I was like, I really never heard of this cat, but I don't. I get turned off when cats is too assertive and trying to act like they know me and, you know, like, say hello first. Say hi. What's up, man? Peace, brother. How you doing?
0: Yeah, that part.
2: So I'm always a little bit like, all right. But so I asked my boy, I'm like, yo, you heard of this cat? And he was like, man, I wouldn't piss on him if he was on fire.
0: I wouldn't piss on him if I was on fire.
2: No, he was on fire.
0: Like fire.
2: Yeah.
0: Like F-Y-E.
2: But he said it. No, he's from Australia. So he said, I'll piss on him if he's on fire.
0: It wasn't F-Y-E. It was a different little thing, you know.
2: No, it was actually a message. But point of being what you said, man, like, you know, whatever experience he had with him, he started breaking down some things about he owed some money and all this. Yo, he didn't ever do X, Y, and Z.
0: It's always that bread. It's always that bread.
2: But it was a serial behavior pattern that he said, serial. You know. So, you know, the digital also allowed me to prevent a digital bombing. You know, I hit my boy digitally, you know, and he's like, yeah. I'd have to email nobody over in Australia to find out about it or, you know. My boy said, nah, man, don't do it. And I didn't do it.
0: Right.
2: For good or bad or worse, we'll see in the end, you know.
0: I got another question for you, man. You're a lyricist, man. You too, man. My man Hogan. We grew up in the era, it wasn't enough just to rap. You had to have quotables. Something that stuck. Something with poetic value. Something that was ill, where it's like, yo, he put those bars together in a unique fashion, you know what I'm saying? Mm-hmm. I hear a lot of dudes rapping, but no quotables. It's easily forgettable. Then nothing sticks out. We come from the era where dudes talking about, yo, man, when I was 12, I went to hell for snuffing Jesus. You remember those rhymes, you know what I'm saying? Dudes be rapping, they so proud of themselves, and I hear these raps, nothing sticks. I don't even remember nothing they said. It's like easily forgettable. So we got a new segment on Battlefield Funk Radio. Let me hear some quotables, something that stuck with you because it was either poetically profound or just an ill bar in general. You know what I'm saying? Wait, I'll start it off. Yo, pump and dump. I got a wifey, a little fiery thing with the lime green beam. Yo. Pump and dump, I got a wifey, a little fiery thing with the lime green beam. That's crazy right there. Rock Marciano said that. So, like, there's a double entendre, maybe even triple. He's saying, yo, I got a girl, but the girl is the gat, and the gat is fiery, and she's got a whole different glow to her. You know what I'm saying? The way he said that in a nonchalant fashion, I thought that was kind of ill. I can't even front. Let me go to another one. Living in a world between pain and perpetrators that you call Earth, but I call Hell's Equator. That's MF Grimm. That's crazy.
2: Hell's
0: right there.
2: Equator.
0: Yo, that's...
2: Wow.
0: To sit down and write that out, man. Come on, man. I'll say it again for the people in the back. Living in a world of pain and perpetrators that you call Earth, but I call Hell's Equator. Crazy. That's crazy. Let me hear something, man. Let me hear a quotable, Drew.
2: Oh man, you put me on the spot. I was scrolling through all
0: Come
2: the,
0: on, man. We rock out like Dex. 94.7 FM, live as it gets. KHHALPRK, the jewels being dropped. Let me hear a quotable. Oh, dudes man. Be rhyming. They so proud. I don't remember nothing they saying, bro.
2: Hey, you got one on deck, Hogan? If you got one on deck, I can scroll a little longer.
0: What?
2: I might need a sec.
0: Yeah, come on, yeah, one quotable. Yeah. You can't rhyme if you don't have no quotables, period, bro.
1: Yeah, you could say it was a defining trait. I mean, of all the MCs, of all that we used to check for initially, you know.
0: Yeah.
1: I mean, that would be something. I mean, there's so many.
0: Yep.
1: I mean, you could kind of pick one from every dope MC in the past.
0: I agree.
1: You know, from every song. It's kind of hard to focus

0: But memorable also is it stretches out, you know, because, you know, when we was going up to kick with the brothers down at the winery, we were talking about just memorable. It wasn't necessarily like profound and great, but I think a lot of rappers, the rapper who I feel like mastered that is Q-Tip. Like, he never was a super lyricist, but how many times did you hear Q-Tip sample on a joint? He knew something that could stand out to be remembered or to be sampled, I feel like. Just his... Because you're like, why did he say it?
1: Give me an example.
0: I mean, just like...
1: Talking to the
0: back
1: mic.
0: Back in the days when I was a teenager, before I had status. I mean, not I can't really give you a specific, but I mean, that got...
1: That wasn't the one, though.
0: There's a lot of his...
1: That's, you know, not crazy, though.
0: No, I'm not saying crazy, but I'm just saying, like... The way he said it, where he said it,
1: right,
0: and the words he said,
1: it
0: wasn't necessarily a profound, poetic piece. A lot of it is just like, this is something that if I'm a producer, if I hear this, I might want to sample it into my song.
1: Right.
0: You know what I'm saying? In that sense, I feel like he was very aware. And even like, you know, Chuck D, I don't know if he was as aware, but he was, how many times you heard, yes, the rhythm, bass sample, like in house songs, drum and bass. So I'm saying the memorable... can be, you have a way to make your song and your voice and your words memorable. It don't necessarily have to be like the profoundest. Some artists have mastered just saying something that people gonna want to, you know, it stands out.
1: I would say Prodigy, man, because Prodigy, the way he opened up his rhymes right from the first 16, he said crazy stuff to drag you in. I studied that part right there. Dudes be seeing all this weird stuff, but they don't catch nothing. You know what I'm saying?
0: Mm-hmm.
1: You gotta grab people's attention right from the gate. You know what I mean? You can call it shock value. You can call it whatever you wanna call it.
2: Ice T.
1: He dragged you in within the what?
2: It wasn't six even in the morning, police at my door.
0: There you go.
2: This week across the bathroom
1: floor, yeah.
2: Out the back window.
1: Yeah,
2: I made my escape.
1: You in there.
2: Didn't get a chance to grab my
1: old school tape.
2: Mad with no music, but happy cause free. In the streets to a place,
1: a place to be.
2: Got a knot in my pocket when it leads to grand.
1: Gold on my neck,
2: my pistol close at hand. I'm a self-made monster
1: of the city streets.
2: Remotely controlled by
1: hip-hop beats.
2: Just living in the city
1: is a serious task.
2: Didn't know what the cops wanted.
1: Didn't have. Yo, that's a whole quotable, though.
0: There you go. Classic example,
1: yo,
0: right there.
1: Yo, I'm not talking about a 4 or an 8 or a 16. The whole verse, that's, you're
0: iconic.
1: In there.
0: Iconic.
1: Blender. He threw you in the blender right from the gate. A lot of MCs don't study that part, you know what I'm saying? You might have rhymes, you might have bars, but you got to grab people's attention right from the gate. Right from the giddy-up. People don't got time to decipher what's going on. It's got to be something right from the giddy-up. And
0: hey, but this, I can name some that people already know. Like, I think about, I take 7 MCs, put them in a line,
1: yep,
0: and that's
1: Rock
0: 7
1: him.
0: More suckers. To think to, you know
1: Come
0: what I mean?
1: On.
0: Like, but I'm trying to go off the, I'm assuming that everybody listening to this has a certain level of hip-hop acumen and experience. So I don't want to just, we do unfamiliar selections, you know what I'm saying?
1: All right, we're going to switch it up then. We're going to switch it up.
0: No, but,
1: Go ahead. Excuse me.
3: You're the type of guy that gets suspicious. I'm the type of guy that said, pudding is delicious.
1: Yo, I'm going to switch it up, man.
0: It's not profound? But come on, man.
1: Profound.
0: I'm still saying it right now. That was 20 years ago, and that wasn't the best record. It wasn't nothing, but...
1: No doubt.
0: I'm still saying it right. We got to get, you know, objective in here. It's always subjective, you
1: know
0: what
1: doubt.
0: I mean?
1: No doubt. So there's a new segment. Again, another new segment is called Bozo of the Week. The Bozo of the Week goes to Taylor Swift.
0: Ooh.
1: Imagine me at work, a hardcore hip-hop maniac, minding my business, a hardcore hip-hop maniac doing me, and someone comes up to me, they're like, hey, have you heard the new Taylor Swift? And I'm like, nah. They're like, hey, she beat Beyonce for the most MTV awards, you know? And, you know, I listen to heavy stuff sometimes, but I like to be happy. You know, you gotta love Taylor Swift, you know? Imagine the look on my face. You heard the last stuff you heard for the last hour. You think I'm in tune with Taylor Swift? Taylor Swift was sponsored by a rich father. Aristocratic situation. She's pretty much a plant.

0: God bless her, you know what I'm saying? But, like, I grew up listening to pop music. That is not just pop music. It's corny music. Pop music doesn't have to be corny. Pop music could be universal, different relative things, you know what I'm saying? Mm-hmm, mm-hmm. But I don't sit there and listen to that type of stuff. I have no interest in that. Nah. You know, I mean, MTV doesn't even play videos anymore. Nah. I'm out of my business trying to get a check, trying to get my bread, and my coworkers talking about Taylor Swift with a Taylor Swift sweatshirt on, man. Can you imagine the look on my face? I keep it civilized, though. I don't burn nobody. Everybody's whoever they are, you know what I'm saying? But this is my reality. I got to deal with this kind of adversity. Oh, she beat Beyonce. She got more, you know, than I'm like, yo, if you can see my face, it's like a movie, man. A real bad one, man. A real weird one, you know what I mean? Bozo the Week goes to Taylor Swift for me, you know what I'm saying? I know she just got married to that dude from the KC Chiefs and all that. Like, come on, what is going on? It's 2026. Like, yo, it's weird out there, man. Who's the Bozo of the Week for you, Drew?
1: Oh, man. My Bozo of the Week goes to some entity I used to love a lot. I spent a lot of my time and money supporting and was behind, but now I kept trying to find ways to justify, keep supporting it, but now it's official. The National Football League is my Bozo of the Week.
0: Talk about it.
1: Now let me explain. I'm gonna start with the president and go back. Recently, Robert Kraft, Trump investor, supporter, and good homeboy, and Epstein file member, owner of the New England Patriots.
2: And ESPN.
1: Oh, I didn't know that.
0: You're talking to the mic, Hogan.
1: So, this gentleman told Ed Sheeran, who was on tour with several artists, one of which was Macklemore. Macklemore had controversy because he said free Palestine. Not F nobody, not F USA, not F Donald Trump. He didn't even say nothing about the USA. Kraft conspired with the rest of the stadiums on the tour and came to Sheeran and said, look, if you don't kick Macklemore off of this, you can't do the rest of the tour.
0: Wow.
1: So Sheeran kicked Macklemore off. Now think about that for a second. An American had somebody kicked off a tour because he said free another country's people, not ours. Think about that for a second.
0: Yo, go, man.
1: You know what I'm saying?
0: Go.
1: So then Ed Sheeran caved in, right? And he kicked Macklemore off. And then the other artists on the tour start saying, really? Nah, B, we ain't doing that. So all the other opening artists dip, right?
0: Right.
1: So now Macklemore, he might be the new Jesus. They going back and looking all his. Macklemore always been on. He's on a F Donald Trump remix with YG and all. Anyway,
0: yeah.
1: Robert Kraft, look him up if you don't know. But this is the latest in the string of the people that's in the NFL showing that they are not a good moral, just organization in any sense of the word. It's good old boy money. Right. The way they handle Kaepernick.
0: Go.
1: During the quarantine.
0: Yo, wait. We backed up. How they dealt with Kaepernick. Yo, let's stay on that for just a second.
1: Okay.
0: I don't mean to interrupt you.
1: No.
0: The way they did Kaepernick, man, that was satanic right there.
1: Come on, man.
0: He didn't say nothing. You know what I'm saying? He took a knee and they got him up out of there. That was crazy.
1: And check this part out. This little side detail. You don't believe this. Nike is the official sponsor of the jerseys. You know, like in the league, a brand will make all the jerseys.
0: Right.
1: Nike is the official sponsor of the NFL. And when Cap got kicked out the league, guess who had an ad on Nike about rights and speaking up? The guy who the NFL blackballed. Now think about that for a minute. Some strings being pulled.
0: Right.
1: But amongst all that, man, like, it was a lot of owners that were saying, if my players kneel, they getting cut.
0: Mm.
1: Kneel. Not play. Not quit. Not, you know, go.
0: Not saying nothing.
1: Right? And look what the NBA did during that time. They put Black Lives Matter on the court.
0: Everywhere.
1: You seen players.
0: Helmets.
1: They made special jerseys that said, pick a name, Justice Antetokounmpo, Black Lives Matter Curry. They this is what they did and encouraged. Whereas right. the NFL was doing, if you kneel, you're going to get cut. So yep. this is just the latest in the string of things, man. If y'all still support the NFL, good on you. I'm a watch because I watch for free. I ain't giving them no money. I ain't wearing no NFL jerseys. And I'm not saying this is nothing new, but I try to keep on giving them the benefit of the doubt. But after this, man, like, it's no excuse why you should be saying a person talking about another country needing freedom is a grounds for you to kick them off of a tour. That's fascism, plain and simple, in everybody's face. And I'm not with it, man. And the NFL is supporting it. They don't have no problem with it because they're getting paid. It's the good old boy network, man. A bunch of BS. So NFL,
0: kick rocks. Bozo of the week.
1: Bozo of the week.
0: Bozo of the week. You know what I'm saying?
2: Ed Sheeran went along with it, too.
1: He did. Oh, yeah. He's a sub bozo. But I can't keep... the NFL just had it coming for a long time.
0: Yeah.
1: You know, but Ed, you get the Bozak. Get the Bozak. Get the Bozak.
2: Well, before you put the music back on,
0: yeah,
2: shout out to Spike Lee.
0: Go.
2: He's done some things that I haven't approved of, but I like how, you know, he's rocking his little pro-Palestine gear and whatnot. Some fool tried to front on him today.
0: I saw that. He started screaming on
2: tried
0: him.
2: To make him.
1: What? Speak on that.
2: Somebody tried to run up on him and make him say F Palestine or whatever, and he held his own, you know. Yep. What I'm saying? He got into that mode like Mook from Do the Right Thing, you know. Like Mookie. he looked like he was ready
0: to
2: mode, really.
0: Yeah,
2: you know, tired of it.
0: Yeah,
2: you know, it was good to see that. At least he's on the, you know, fighting on the progressive side of the fight. Shout out to him or whatever, you know.
0: Word.
1: Man, speaking of which, man, there's a lot of people I know that's Jewish is not on the right side of the fight about that.
0: I noticed that, too.
1: I mean, people that I know that got the Trans Matter flag up, the Black Lives Matter flag up. When I said, yeah, Palestine, I don't talk about that. Huh? It's not a country. Whoa. You got all these other... if you a peace, love, unity person, it's got to be intersectional, man. You can't have your... I don't care. I don't want everybody that did the slave trade to get genocided. You know what I mean? I don't want everybody... You know, I want justice. I want the universe to solve itself. But I know the truth is you can't wipe out your people you don't like. You can't... You know what I mean?
0: You know what's going on right now? Honestly, man, they don't even want people to talk about nothing, man. They want to sweep everything under the rug and keep it, like, away from general discussion.
1: Mm-hmm.
0: When you can't talk about things... That's the ultimate propaganda right there.
1: Mm-hmm.
0: You have to have communication because people just assume things if people are not communicating.
1: Mm-hmm.
0: I don't know what's going on right now. They might want to text you, maybe send you a thread, maybe send you a spreadsheet or something. I don't know. People have to stop all that and just have real conversations. You know what I'm saying?
1: Mm-hmm.
0: There's a whole nother generation coming up underneath us. They need full clarity. It can't just be a digital thing where you're hiding behind certain things and afraid to talk about stuff. There's nothing wrong with being civilized and having real conversations. And on that note, 94.7 FM, Community Forward Radio. We got Godfather Don coming up next with the Jazz Spastics. This song is called Revolutions. 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Nonstop Jewelry. I'm Dry Saw Monumental, and it's Battlefield in Effect. Big shout out to my man Pizzo, and big shout out to my man Rich Scientific. You know what it is. We rocking nonstop. 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
1: And we got Big Sean in the house.
0: Yeah. 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What's going on, sis?
1: Talk to him, Shanzi.
2: Oh, just popping in, catching a couple of grooves.
0: There we go. There we go.
2: Grooves have been good tonight.
0: Yes, indeed.
2: Around the studio.
0: True. Nice. We appreciate you, sis. No doubt. What's going on, Drew? How you feel?
1: Man, you know, it's a like I said, it's my favorite night of the week with my brothers, my loved ones. And not to mention, we get our special guests in the house, man. We had Humbo Hansen in the mix. We had
0: Sovereignty. You
1: know, Sovereignty the Great, our brother up, you know, doing his thing, getting busy like Arsenio.
0: Yeah.
1: You know what I'm saying?
0: Getting busy like I said. That part right there, 94.7 FM, Community 4 Radio. You know what I'm saying? We rock out every single Saturday. We rock like that. Yeah. We got some exclusives on deck from my man Drew, the last song of the night. What's going on, man?
1: I don't got that kind of...
2: Love those exclusives.
0: Exclusive specials.
1: Even
0: yeah,
1: Shanzi
0: there we go. Yeah. You got the exclusive popping, man?
1: Yeah, I need to.
2: This is all I got.
1: You need a different dongle. Yeah, there you go, right there. I need the right old school iPhone. Just give
0: What's
1: me
0: going on with you, sis, tonight? How you feel?
2: I feel great.
0: What's going on in your world?
2: I just did a little security shift at the pub.
0: Yeah.
2: For October.
0: Security.
1: Mm-hmm.
2: Yeah.
0: October.
2: Keeping the area secure.
0: Yeah. The brew.
2: To keep the people safe.
0: Yeah. The brujas.
2: And then popped over here to see the boys.
0: Thank you. We got a legend in the house. My man Drew Capone. Been putting it in for a long time. This is the last song of the night. Nonstop heaters. In case you didn't know, check out the discography. My man's no joke. You know how we rock out. He's closing it out. Battlefield every single Saturday, 10 to 12.
2: Saturday.
0: There we go, that part right there, man. Let me hear these exclusives, the specials. See you guys next week. What you got, Drew?
1: Here we go. You know, like we talked about earlier, some of y'all wasn't there, so shut up. You know what I'm saying?
0: That part right there.
1: Here we go.
0: Battlefield, see you next week, 10 to 12, Saturday.

0: Look, a sidecar West, represent, represent. I'm on that devil killer smooth shit. Let the Reverend Dr. Oop up to the pulpit and groove with this. I'm on that devil killer smooth shit. A sidecar West.
1: Yo, yo, who produced this joint playing right now?
2: Yo, that's a Mary Dialect, man. Shout out my brother, Mary Dialect.
1: Bring that back. Bring that back right there. That's L right there. It's the last joint of the night. Battlefield 94.7 FM. Live as it gets. See you next week, 10 to 12. You know how we rock out. Drew Capone, legendary status. You know what it is. This is the last joint of the night, y'all.

Look, a side call West, represent, represent. I'm on that devil killer, smooth shit. Let the Reverend Dr. Oop up to the pulpit and groove with this. I'm on a devil killer, smooth shit. A side call West, represent, represent. I'm on that devil killer, smooth shit. Soon as Reverend Dr. Oop hit the pulpit, the mood switch. 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I wasn't gonna step out this evening. And when I did, I was planning on leaving early. 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And

0: up, so I had to get on the vibe. Okay, just one. A side call West, represent. I'm on that devil killer smooth shit. Let the Reverend Dr. Oop up to the pulpit and groove with this. I'm on that devil killer smooth shit. A side call West, represent. I'm on that devil killer smooth shit. Soon as Reverend Dr. Oop hit the pulpit, the mood switch.
1: Exclusives, you know what it is.
0: I wasn't gonna step.

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1: Represent, represent.
0: I'm on that devil killer, smooth shit. Let Reverend Dr. Oop up to the pulpit and groove with this. I'm on that devil killer, smooth shit. A sidecar West, represent, represent.

scratch was bending. 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I was long overdue for linking with y'all, man. I miss my dogs and shit got solved. 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

0: Oh man, you hear that right there, man. Specials, exclusives. You know what time it is. 94.7 live. See you next week. Yo, man, that's fresh right there, man.
1: Appreciate
0: fresh
1: it,
0: original
1: brother.
0: Stylings. Appreciate you, brother. You know what it is.
1: You ain't got that one. You don't got that one.
0: Exclusive. Where you at, Pizzo? See you next week. 10 to 12. Battlefield. We in on that note right there. See you next week, all right?
1: Peace.

Hey y'all, this is Marilee here to let you know that Sunny Bray Porch Fest is coming up. We're back for our third year. 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

was gonna be a big summer, you know, a big summer. And everyone since then too, a big summer. 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Yeah, somehow that's never the case, is it? It's the sprawl of autumn, isn't it? It's the crunch where one can never day true. You know, living myths can come true. 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Anyway, the rhyme you're about to hear isn't true, but it isn't false either. Any resemblance between this rhythm, poetic exploration, and reality is purely magical. Purely magical. 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We decided that the suffering should end, no matter how good it feels. 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

0: go backwards. The wrong people get placards. You get a collection of spatulas, heavy brow lines. Sacrificing downtime for the wrong guy's good graces. Should've held them aces and bet it on self. Eventually we're all just heads on a shelf. Trophies and cupboards, mopey customer. 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Really it bores me. Working step they so boring. Hijacking stories, sapping the gore from the blood. Mobs swore they from mud. Be the first ones to judge. Funny how cycles work. Funny how cycles work. Swear I just know my work. Swear I just know my work. Funny how cycles work. Funny how cycles work. Swear I just know my work. Swear I just know my work. Funny how cycles work. Funny how cycles work. Swear I just know my work. Swear I just know my work. Swear I just know my work. Funny how cycles work. Funny how cycles work. Swear I just know my work. Swear I just know my work. Funny how cycles work. Peace to the eternal spirit and soul of the Grandmaster Jack Whitney. An idea is a work of art. From Chicago, Illinois to Bessemer, Alabama. An idea is a work of art. Peace, peace, peace, peace.
1: Y'all, this is Marilee here to let you know that Sunny Bray Porch Fest is coming up. We're back for our third year. This year, Sunny Bray Porch Fest will take place Sunday, October 4th from noon to 6 p.m. Sunny Bray Porch Fest is a neighborhood-wide music festival where musicians perform on porches and driveways and yards throughout the neighborhood. Folks can wander around and see what they find. This year, we have over 70 bands performing and 30 hosts. We hope to see you at Sunny Bray Porch Fest on October 4th from noon to 6 p.m.

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ring. 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Practice makes progress. Practice makes progress. I let go of the outcome and stay focused on the process. Practice makes progress. Practice makes progress. I let go of the outcome and stay focused on the process. The path we travel, not made of gravel, dust, dirt, rock, concrete, or even asphalt. It's more subtle, traveling through subtle tunnels, away from the external surface, world of the ego. 10,000 candles lit from one wick, raise a lantern quick, traveling through this labyrinth, navigating through the folds of the fabric, escape the erratic, moving back to the ecstatic. Ecstasy, exit toward the sea, shake off the shackles and the shadow trying to tackle me. Pressure drops like rain, feel it spiral down the drain. Freedom is a feeling when the ceiling is

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y'all. This is Marilee here to let you know that Sunny Bray Porch Fest is coming up. We're back for our third year. This year's Sunny Bray Porch Fest will take place Sunday, October 4th from noon to 6 p.m. Sunny Bray Porch Fest is a neighborhood-wide music festival where musicians perform on porches and driveways and yards throughout the neighborhood. Folks can wander around and see what they find. 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We hope to see you at Sunny Bray Porch Fest on October 4th from noon to 6 p.m.

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0: Hey y'all, this is Marilee here to let you know that Sunny Bray Porch Fest is coming up. We're back for our third year. This year's Sunny Bray Porch Fest will take place Sunday, October 4th from noon to 6 p.m. Sunny Bray Porch Fest is a neighborhood-wide music festival where musicians perform on porches and driveways and yards throughout the neighborhood. Folks can wander around and see what they find. This year, we have over 70 bands performing and 30 hosts. We hope to see you at Sunny Bray Porch Fest on October 4th from noon to 6 p.m.
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Some people like the way it feels. Some

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0: Stand up.
1: Frank, Frank.
0: Pass out.
1: Frank, Frank.
0: Wake up.
1: Frank, Frank.
0: Fade it.
1: Frank, Frank.
0: Fade it.
1: Frank, Frank. Okay. Now open your mind up and listen to me, Kendrick. I'm in your conscience. If you do not hear me, then you will be history, Kendrick. I know that you're nauseous right now, and I'm hoping to lead you to victory, Kendrick.

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1: Frank, Frank.
0: Stand up.
1: Frank, Frank.
0: Pass out.
1: Frank, Frank.
0: Wake up.
1: Frank, Frank.
0: Faded.
1: Frank, Frank.
0: Faded.
1: Frank, Frank.

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1: Drink.
0: Stand up.
1: Drink.
0: Pass out.
1: Drink.
0: Wake up.
1: Drink.
0: Fade it.
1: Drink.
0: Fade it.
1: Drink.
2: Hey y'all, this is Marilee here to let you know that Sunny Bray Porch Fest is coming up. We're back for our third year. 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

tooling down the highway doing 79. I'm a twin pipe popper and I'm feeling fine. Hey, man, dig that. Was that a red stop sign? Transfusion, transfusion. I'm just a solid mess of contusions. Never, never, never gonna speed again. Slip the blood to me, bud. I jump in my rod about a quarter to nine. I gotta make a date with that chick of mine. I cross the center line. Man, you gotta make time. Transfusion, transfusion. Oh, man, I got the cotton-picking convolutions. I'm never, never, never gonna speed again. Shoot the juice to me, Bruce. My foot's on the throttle and it's made of lead, but I'm a fast-riding daddy with a real cool head. I'm a-gonna pass a truck on the hill ahead. Transfusion, transfusion. My red corpse suckles are in mass confusion. Never, never, never gonna speed again. Pour the crimson in me, Jimson. I took a little drink and I'm a-feeling right. I can fly right over everything, everything in sight. There's a slow-poking cat, I'm gonna pass him on the right. Transfusion, I'm a real gone pale face, and that's no illusion. I'm a never, never, never gonna speed again. Pass the claret to me, Barrett. A rolling down the mountain on a rainy day. Oh, when you see me coming, better start to pray. I'm a cutting up the road, and I'm the boss all the way. Transfusion, transfusion. Oh, Doc, pardon me for this crazy intrusion. I'm never, never, never gonna speed again. Pump the fluid in me, Louie. I'm burning up the freeway early this morning. I'm a passing everybody. Oh, nothing but corn, man, out of my way. I don't drive with my horn. Transfusion. Oh, nurse, I'm gonna make a new resolution. I'm never, never, never gonna speed again. Put a gallon in me, Allen. Oh, barnyard drivers are found in two classes, line crowding hogs and speeding jackasses. So remember to slow down today. Hey, daddy-o, make that type O, huh? Atta boy.

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1: Hey y'all, this is Marilee here to let you know that Sunny Bray Porch Fest is coming up. We're back for our third year. This year, Sunny Bray Porch Fest will take place Sunday, October 4th from noon to 6 p.m. Sunny Bray Porch Fest is a neighborhood-wide music festival where musicians perform on porches and driveways and yards throughout the neighborhood. Folks can wander around and see what they find. This year, we have over 70 bands performing and 30 hosts. We hope to see you at Sunny Bray Porch Fest on October 4th from noon to 6 p.m.

Hey y'all, this is Marilee here to let you know that Sunny Brae Porch Fest is coming up. We're back for our third year. This year, Sunny Brae Porch Fest will take place Sunday, October 4th from noon to 6 p.m. Sunny Brae Porch Fest is a neighborhood-wide music festival where musicians perform on porches and driveways and yards throughout the neighborhood. Folks can wander around and see what they find. This year, we have over 70 bands performing and 30 hosts. We hope to see you at Sunny Brae Porch Fest on October 4th from noon to 6 p.m.

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It's pretty cool. You can check out anytime. Thank you for listening, friends. Merci. Merci beaucoup.

0: Yeah. You know what that means. It is time once again for the Gravy Grooves Radio Hour.
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0: 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So get ready to feast your ears on an abundance of delicious grooves, served up fresh every Sunday morning. This morning, certainly no different. You know we got a good show lined up for you. To get us going, we got the great gravy warm-up. This is Gravy Train by UB40. Easing us in. This morning we're going to be talking about juice, the juice of Humboldt County. We're going to be joined a little bit later by Rita Cordova, the owner and operator of Fill & Juice. Man, can't wait to talk about juice today. Thanks for joining us this morning, y'all.

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You're listening to KHHA LP Arcata 94.7 FM. We are community forward radio from the heart of the Creamery District in Arcata, California. I'm so glad y'all are joining us this morning for the Gravy Grooves Radio Hour. I'm Gravy Beard, and I'm here to help y'all through your morning time with some delicious music about some of the best food available here in Humboldt County. If you don't have anything to eat yet, I got a suggestion for you, y'all. 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So folks, I already told y'all, we're going to be talking to Rita Cordova from Fillin' Juice. But we're also going to be talking about some things yet to come. So pretty soon here, we're going to give a shout to Nathan. Nathan's the organizer of the Wild Moon Harvest Party. First, I'd say the inaugural Wild Moon Harvest Party. Coming up in a few weeks here, so we're going to talk to Nathan pretty soon about that. And y'all know we got something big going on right here in Arcata today, right? So, our very own Playhouse Arts helping to put on Porch Fest 2026 over in Sunny Brae. So much good stuff on this beautiful fall day. Oh, it's a nice day to be cozy. I hope you all are cozy right now. Let's listen to Dave Hamilton, The Sweeter the Juice.

0: Got y'all warming it up here this morning. That's Dave Hamilton with The Sweeter the Juice on the Gravy Grooves Radio Hour. We're going to give a shout right now to Nathan, one of the organizers from the Wild Moon Harvest Party. So stay tuned. You know, this is live radio, so anything could happen. Hoping to make that connection now, though.
1: Hello?
0: Good morning. Is this Nathan? Hello? Uh-oh. All right. Well, we did not make contact with Nathan. That's all right. Maybe we'll try later on again in the show. But for right now, that's okay because we're back to some tunes here on the Gravy Grooves Radio Hour. I got to tell you, Juice has been very inspirational to people over the years, and there are a lot of songs about different types of juice and with many different kinds of I think connotations involving juice. I don't know, it's kind of all over the place, but I'm going to jump in right now. This is Bob Dylan and the Band with Orange Juice Blues on the Gravy Grooves Radio Hour.

cent movie. Don't need much chaser on his side with a groove juice jive. Ask for bourbon highball, will make you feel real mellow.

All right. Yes, sir. The Groovy Juice Jive, of course, was Slim Gaylord. Right now, hearing a little bit of Jungle Juice from Horace Silver. It is really the time of the year to be making some juice, y'all. Those apples are just dropping off the trees, and the pears as well. Do you have way too many apples? Like, I got way too many apples. It's a good problem to have. We're so blessed here in Humboldt County. If you got too many apples, I got a potential solution for you. So every Thursday and Saturday, 11 to 2 p.m., down at Organic Matters Ranch, they have a community apple pressing happening. 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Thursdays and Saturdays, 11 to 2. Time to get that juice, y'all. Enjoy some more Jungle Juice right now on the Gravy Grooves Radio Hour.

0: or a silver jungle juice here on the Gravy Grooves Radio Hour. So I hope you all just might be enjoying some delicious juice right now. And if you're not, well, I'm still really happy that you're here with me on the Gravy Grooves Radio Hour. Thanks for joining me, y'all, for your breakfast time. Coming up next, we got a very special guest about to join us. We got Rita Cordova. Rita is the owner and operator of Fill and Juice right here in Humboldt County. So we're going to try to give a shout right now. And you know, as you saw earlier, right? This is the kind of like the Wild West of radio. It's live radio, and we're gonna call live on the air. If the fates choose it to be so, we'll make that connection. So, thanks for sticking with us right now, y'all. We give a shout to Rita.
1: Hi, you reach Rita's voicemail.
0: Uh oh. Let's try that one more time. All right, so we're going to try once again to give a shout to Rita Cordova. Hopefully we'll make the connection this time.
2: Hello.
0: Good morning, Rita. How you doing?
2: Good morning. I'm doing well. How about yourself?
0: Excellent. Thank you. Thank you so much for joining us this morning on the Gravy Grooves Radio Hour.
2: Awesome. Stoked to be here.
0: Yeah. So let's see, right off the bat, can you just tell us a little bit about Fill and Juice?
2: Yeah, Fill and Juice. That is our company. That is my company. And we wanted to bring, the inspiration was to bring healthy and make it easy. You know, bring the awesome power of nutrient-rich, raw cold-pressed juice to the people.
0: Mm-hmm.
2: Offering delivery from Trinidad to Humboldt Hill and everywhere in between. For me, juicing was such a game changer for my life and my health and wellness. And then the hardest thing about juicing, I think everyone knows, is like all the cleanup, all the consumption,
0: oh, yeah,
2: all the goods that it takes to make it.
0: Absolutely.
2: And like being able to be consistent with it. So it was like, what's better than a juice bar that's in your home that you don't have to make it still and do the cleanup?
0: Absolutely. Yeah. So can you tell us, so with your business, then you're, how do folks get a hold of, you're saying like, that they can have it right in their own home. How does your whole system work?
2: Well, with cold pressed juice, you've got, you know, a longer lifespan on the juice than a fresh juice with masticating juicer. So it holds for longer and has that nutrition, that lasts longer than a day, you know, so mm-hmm. you've got 5 days for our juice, to drink the juice. 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People can reach us through our talk text line. That's 707-289-9099. You can find us at Farmers Market and stock up and make little packs and bring them home. And you can also, like I said, order that and get it picked up on Tuesdays and Thursdays at the end of our press days, or I deliver it right to your door, me personally.
0: Awesome. All right. So are you Fill and Juice? I mean, like that's,
2: I am Fill and Juice. I wear many hats. Like a small business owner has like so many jobs.
0: For sure. No, I get it.
2: I'm the marketer, I'm the orderer, I'm the presser, I'm the bottler. I have some great help. My husband helps me quite a bit, and I've got some really steady employees. A couple of them, one we just started with, but one that's been with us for a couple of years now, and she's a beast. She like
0: nice.
2: Can tear down that juice for us, so that's great.
0: Man.
2: But it's a really small team. It's like three and a half people, you know?
0: Awesome.
2: And we press a lot of juice.
0: Yeah, fantastic. Just for anyone who's not familiar, can you tell folks the difference between cold-pressed juice and like the juice that they would buy at the store?
2: Sure. Well, your juice that you're getting, anything that's shelf on the shelf is shelf stable juice. So it's got things in there to keep it stable, that you know, do their own thing. And then also the nutrients are no longer alive and fresh. So you've also got, you know, if it's not shelf stable juice and you're getting like a fresh masticated juice from, some juice places that do it locally, they're using masticated juicers and it gets really oxidized and, exposed to heat from the masticating itself. It like smashes and grinds and it really takes a while to like press all the ingredients down and force them through a metal tube. Mm-hmm. And so it just kind of heats up the juice and starts to kill the juice. While you might get some more pulp in there, so you're getting a little extra fiber, it's only really nutritionally viable for that day and really for the first hour.
0: Mm-hmm.
2: With cold pressed juice, it is the premium juice way of juicing and extracting all those good raw nutrients. So it goes down a metal chute like super fast, hits a very sharp blade and grinds in a second. Like it's just hitting that blade and just completely shredded in a second. It drops that product into a canvas bag, and then you've got the hydraulic press that presses thousands and thousands of pounds of pressure very, very slowly. And then the juice very slowly drips through the bag and we collect it there. And that's where it's like super smooth. You don't get that kind of tart bitterness that you can with some of the pulp remaining in the juice. And it makes it just more nutrient viable.
0: Excellent.
2: It holds a lot longer. Yeah.
0: Wonderful.
2: It's really smooth.
0: And like you said, also just has that same, remains its kind of chemical integrity as far as like the chemistry
2: exactly.
0: of the juice, right?
2: Exactly. And we're doing like a blend of juices. So you've got, you know, a lemon in there that's doing a natural preservation of the juice and keeping it held together. If it doesn't have lemon, we try to find something else that can do that same thing. The color is gorgeous. It's really smooth. It's not breaking apart typically. Some things still break apart just because the water content in like celery juice, for example, or mm-hmm. watermelon will break apart because of all the water content in those two items. But for the most part, it kind of like holds together better. It's not getting that lava lamp kind of look that juices get. And then even if it does, I mean, that's just a natural separation. You just shake it and it goes back together.
0: Mm-hmm.
2: But typically that's how the different defining features are. And then it's just like really, I don't know, it's just clean. It's the best juice I've ever had in that way where it's just like, this is smooth. I could drink this. I feel like I'm doing something really good for myself. And I am. It's full of raw, live ingredients. Every bottle of our 12-ounce like market-size bottle is basically like 2 pounds of produce in there.
0: Wow.
2: So it takes a lot of produce to make this all happen. So.
0: Absolutely. As far as the produce, well, first question, is it the same? Do you offer the same varieties of juice year round, or does it change with the seasons?
2: You know, that's the beauty of like being a part of this organization and an organization even larger than that, just like the juice world, is that you really get to see produce from a different way of thinking about it as a consumer. I get to see, like, even on my delivery route, like I'm driving around year round on my same kind of delivery route, and I get to pass by all the farms and I see the seasonal changes and
0: mm-hmm.
2: the produce that we're buying has seasonal changes. Like one apple that we're buying in, you know, peak season versus an apple that we're getting maybe off peak season. Like it's a different flavor. It's a different texture sometimes. It all varies, you know. So while we are consistent with some of our juices, like a root-based juice that we can kind of like get year-round,
0: mm-hmm.
2: Some of the other things are, you know, more citrus-based or things like that, or like a watermelon that you're like getting during certain times of the year, or cherries that have a very short season.
0: Mm-hmm.
2: And so you get to see the aliveness of the produce, which is really cool. You know, I would, like, for example, this weekend we have a cocoa breeze, which is coconut water, apple, lemon, ginger, and blue spirulina.
0: Oh, man.
2: But it was like a violet color this market day instead of its normal, like, kind of like sea blue breeze kind of color.
0: Uh-huh.
2: And, you know, it draws everyone's eye in and they're just so curious about it. But it was just that we had some local apples that gave us pink apple juice. And so pink and blue to go together, and we got this like crazy violet color, you know.
0: Oh, man.
2: So it varies throughout the year, the colors of the juice, even though it might be the same ingredients. you know, the reality is that fruit and vegetables are real and raw, and they take different shapes and flavors and consistencies throughout the year, which is really cool.
0: Absolutely. And so it sounds like with your business as well, and with you know, looking for the freshest, liveliest ingredients, you've been able to make connections with other farmers and producers in the area.
2: Absolutely.
0: Too, which is
2: At first it was really hard because, you know, coming from the outside and trying to work our way into the food system.
0: Mm-hmm.
2: And I had never worked in like a food business before. I came from like the accounting world mm-hmm. and like an office space to this entrepreneurial phase of my life. And so I didn't already have like connections built with people. So it was like making those connections and getting out there, but it was hard. So at first we just worked with, you know, organic distributor out of San Francisco primarily. And then as we had to change the business throughout time, we got into the farmer's market with NCGA, and they've got, you know, a rubric of things that you've got to get through to build up your value system to get into farmer's market. It's like mm-hmm. a, you know, kind of a competitive system.
0: Right.
2: And so we changed how we were doing things, and it kind of forced our hand to like get out there more and meet the local farmers and start building those rapports and building up our local produce system, because we have such an abundance of local produce here that is quite amazing. But the reality is, for a small business, you know, it takes so much to make this product that it has to come from lots of different sources.
0: Yeah,
2: but,
0: absolutely.
2: We work with some great farmers, and like getting into the farmer's market made it so much easier for us to like build those connections.
0: Mm-hmm.
2: It was so awesome. It was such a game changer for us. And then now the NCGA, it's still in its early phases, but they've got the Harvest Hub, which is an amazing program where they've become the distributor, the central distributor, because the hardest part about being a small business person is that you've got to go to like, I don't have time to go to 8 different farms and pick up, you know, small pieces of produce.
0: Right.
2: I've got to have it like come to me all in one day if possible.
0: Mm-hmm.
2: Or, you know, make 1 or 2 stops. And so, you know, that finding that balance was a tricky thing at first. But we've got it down pretty good now. We've got some good relationships. People come to us now, and I don't have to go seek them as much. So it's pretty cool. And
0: amazing.
2: It's on our relationships that we've built.
0: Yeah, we're so lucky where we live that there's so many folks who are into the food and into just, you know, the culture of growing and producing good, healthy food. So, man.
2: Yeah, and just like the process of the producing of the food, you know, we've learned a lot about that too, about how farms produce and the regenerative process. And, you know, for us, sustainability is like really important. It's always been like a core value of mine. And we have like for a beverage business, we have a pretty closed loop system, which is pretty incredible. We wash and reuse all of our bottles, even the plastic ones that we offer.
0: Amazing.
2: So we take everything back to the kitchen and we wash everything and reuse everything that we can. Even our pulp, that it produces a massive amount of could be waste, you know, if you're not handling it correctly. And every week we take, you know, 50 to 150 pounds of pulp, and we give it back to a farm, and they feed their animals with it, or they, you know, have the animals compost it. So it's all, you know, anything that can't go to them, like pineapple crowns, we give to the worm composting guy, and he composts that with the vermiculture. So
0: amazing.
2: We have virtually zero waste, which is amazing.
0: Yeah, it really is. That is, as you said, very unique, especially in the beverage business. So,
2: oh man, most people just throw away that pulp, and it's just like,
0: oh yeah, that's the
2: gold. You know, it's just like organic gold.
0: Yep, you're right. Awesome, man. Well, that's fantastic. So if folks can feel good about not only the juice that they're drinking, but also just every aspect of your business being, you know, zero waste and continuing to serve not only humans, but all the other animals of Humboldt County.
2: Oh, man, so, yeah.
0: I love
2: it. The farms that take that waste, they always brag about how amazing the meat is from the animals that got to consume it all year long. And they just are like praising it.
0: Yeah, absolutely. Yeah. That was, That was my trick when I raised hogs as well, was getting juice pulp. That is like the good stuff, you know.
2: Yeah, they love it. They get really excited about all the goats and everything. They just absolutely
0: do. Oh, yeah. And they come running for it, too. It's crazy.
2: Okay. It's so funny. I had a farm once, and they said that the goats, like, broke into the stash, you know. Like, they knew where it was hidden, and they broke into it and got into it.
0: Oh, man, that's so funny. All right. Well, I've got one more question for you, and this may be the toughest one. You know, this is largely a music show. And so I want to know, is there a song that gets you pumped to do your work in the community?
2: Well, you know, I have like a varied musical taste. I could run the spectrum all over the place. But last week we had an amazing local band, Macanoo, play at Farmer's Market. So anytime there's like a cumbia song on, I can't stop moving, and it's great and I love it. But short of that, I'm always all about the West Coast rap. And so I'd go with Snoop Dogg's Ginger and Juice or Gin and Juice, because we have our wellness shop, Ginger and Juice.
0: Oh, nice. All right. I think I'm pretty sure I can get the radio edit on that one.
2: Yeah,
0: so.
2: Like a radio edit version.
0: Yes.
2: And it's like, a local farm, you know, you mind on your money.
0: You know, I
2: gotta keep it real.
0: For sure. I definitely grew up in that era too, so that one hits for me.
2: Yeah, I'm originally from the Bay Area, so I'm like, you know, all about that.
0: Nice. All right. I'm gonna try to find the radio edit for you and get that on. But right on. Well, thank you so much for joining us here today. And man, I'm excited. I want to go out there and get some juice right now.
2: Yeah, so. Find us at Farmer's Market.
0: Definitely. Definitely, I will.
2: I'll come bring it to you.
0: All right. Thank you so much, Rita, for joining us this morning, and have a
2: Thank
0: lovely
2: so
0: Sunday.
2: Thank you. You too.
0: All right. See ya. All right, folks. Once again, that was Rita Cordova from Fill and Juice, owner and operator of Fill and Juice. And we're going to find that radio edit. It seems to be a little hard to get. So for right now, we're going to throw on something else. This is M-Tomb with Juicy Fruit. You'll definitely recognize the beat, if nothing else. If you're a West Coast, actually East Coast hip-hop fan. Oops. All right, y'all. Back to the tunes. Thanks for joining us on the Gravy Grooves Radio Hour.

right, y'all. That is Juicy Fruit from Entombed. And next up, we're going to get that jam on for Rita Cordova. This one right here is Radio Edit 1993. They say on the, I love this, on the record, it says radio version, no endo. So we're going to rock that one next on the Gravy Grooves Radio Hour. Thank you so much, Rita, for joining us. Can't wait to get out there and get some of that juice. Thank you again for joining us on the Gravy Grooves Radio Hour, y'all.

Once again, y'all, that one's for Rita. Feeling juice. Thanks for that request, Rita. Keeping it real for the juice world in Humboldt County. It's just about time for me to get out of here. Coming up next, we got Jax with When You Can't Find a Friend. But in the meantime, this is Sayono.

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My name is Jax. The show is When You Can't Find a Friend. Thank you so much to DJ Gravy Beard for subbing for me these last couple weeks. And for another great show. As always. Gonna have to drink some juice today. I'm gonna be playing you more thrift store finds since I hadn't done that in a while and I gotta catch up. This one's gonna be specifically another one of just movie soundtracks, which are my favorite thing to find. They're like little mixtapes. They're so fun. Most of the movies I haven't seen or anything, but if I recognize a couple tracks on there, I figure it'll be a fun vibe. I'm gonna start out mellow today with one of my favorite tracks from an artist I know very well, Gillian Welsh, off a movie that I don't know anything about, Hope Floats. The original 1998 soundtrack album. This is Paper Wings. Thanks for tuning in, friends.

That was Blues Traveler with Runaround. From The Truth About Cats and Dogs, music from the motion picture, 1994. Before that, Elvis Costello, My Mood Swings, from the Big Lebowski original motion picture soundtrack, 1998. That one I have seen. The way I remember it, I'm curious, Dad, if you remember it this way. The way I remember it, when I was like 16, 17, he just looked at me all of a sudden one day across the table and was like, "You know what? I think you're old enough to see The Big Lebowski now." And I was just like, "Okay, whatever. What is that?" I think I'd like, it rang a bell. The title was out in the world, been out for like a decade, a little less, I guess, at that point. But I watched it. I didn't really get it, but I, you know, knew it was like this cool thing. So I was like, yeah. And I did dress up as the dude for Purim that year, in my dad's robe. At the, because I worked as a teacher aide at the Hebrew school. I just carried around like a plastic cup with me. I wore sunglasses inside. It was cute. It was great. But yeah, sorry, Dad, it's not my favorite movie. But has a decent soundtrack, and that's a good song there. Before that, Tegan and Sarah with My Number, included on Sweet November original motion picture soundtrack from 2001. Another one I didn't know anything about, but I saw that track on there and figured it was worth a shot. I think a lot of these I end up not keeping. I only have so much room, but I put them in my computer. I listened in my car a few times. Definitely sing along with that one. Before that, Stevie Nicks, If You Ever Did Believe, off Practical Magic, music from the motion picture, 1998. Got a lot of 1998 on here. Three, and then a fourth one coming up in the next set. Good year for motion picture soundtrack, music from the motion pictures. Original motion picture soundtrack. It's interesting which ones choose how to word that. Anyway, nice timely one there.

second one in theaters now, with Sandra Bullock and Nicole Kidman looking exactly the same as they do on this album cover now. Weird world we live in where people can and do feel the need to make that happen as they age. But anyway, that was a really fun soundtrack. I did keep that one. And I did finally see that movie a couple years ago. Gotta say, also wasn't my favorite. But I didn't grow up with it, so. And start the set off with Gillian Welsh, Paper Wings, off Hope Floats' original 1998 soundtrack album. That's a different wording than usual. Before we keep going with some more thrifted movie soundtracks, I'm gonna talk to you about something. It is about the Amazon warehouse that is being proposed. They're trying to build in McKinleyville. It is not a done deal. It has come to my attention that many people are assuming, they think it's done, that it's over, that it's happening. It is not necessarily, if we fight. The Planning Commission could vote no. It'll then go to the Board of Supervisors either way. Could also vote no. They will fight it, Amazon and their lackeys. But if we as a community make enough noise, it will not happen. I promise you. We have been told this. A way to make noise is to email the Planning Commission with your thoughts on this. While I pull up that email, which I should have already done, I will tell you, I'll just focus on the point that seems to have everybody behind it. Some people are against it because of their support of ICE, their support of military weapons, they're committing genocide, the fact that they hurt the environment, the fact that they put things out of business, like small business. Which I think also most people care about. Some people, unfortunately, don't care about the first two things. But I think the overlap, the most overlap here in Humboldt County, is the jobs that they will supposedly bring. And I say supposedly because even the jobs they do bring are not good jobs and will, they're actually jobs that are already getting done. And I just, okay, so they're bringing jobs, but we're going to lose jobs. So we're at best case scenario, net zero.

out of business. They most like all the delivery jobs that they're going to bring, those are already getting done by UPS and USPS and FedEx. And those places are all paying a lot more than Amazon will ever pay them. Treating them a lot better than Amazon. Also, some of those jobs are not even for Amazon directly. So they're not even getting any supposed benefits that Amazon promises are so great, which they're not. But even if you think they are, a lot are going to be flex drivers, which is the equivalent of like Uber or DoorDash, where people just like, as a third party app, like as a independent contractor type thing, delivering for them. So they don't even get it. And studies are showing that, or not even studies, just the reality is that people come from out of the area to do those jobs. So it's not even jobs like for the community necessarily. And those, like, the jobs that are there, besides taking that, another way that those jobs are just an illusion is they're talking about like automating all of this stuff within like the next 5 to 10 years, even sooner maybe. Like the warehouse jobs will be like robot arm guys or something. They're gonna have like drone deliveries. They're gonna have self-driving cars. They're going to get rid of even the few jobs that they bring that will have replaced the good jobs that were already here. And I promise you, like, and I'm sure I'm talking to the choir here, so this is more information for you to like share with people if you do hear them believing these things. But people really do, I see them saying this online and stuff, they really think that these jobs are good. I promise, if you look into it, if you want to, like, do the thing where you don't just, like, hear something and assume something and just, like, run with it, if you read about it from people that work there, from people that have done studies on this, from places like very reputable universities, Harvard and Yale, it's bad. They're not good jobs. They lower the average income within like 100 miles around a warehouse in any direction. It's no good. So anyway, I'm gonna stop talking, play more music, and just tell you to like come up with some thoughts on that. Send them to this email, because the way to make noise is having enough stuff on the record for the Planning Commission and the Board of Supes to point to and say, hey, our community doesn't want this, and here's how many of them there are. And doing stuff like copy and pasting articles with those studies that we're all citing, so it's not just like, you know, we're making this stuff up. Do that and send it to slazar@co.humboldt.ca.us. That is slazar@co.humboldt.ca.us. Without further ado, this is from Cocktail original motion picture soundtrack, 1998. The Beach Boys, Kokomo 1995 remaster, guys. We're doing it.

Good Lovin' by the Rascals off the Big Chill original motion picture soundtrack. Before that, Fishbone, Shaken to the Beat off Say Anything original motion picture soundtrack. Celia Cruz, Guantanamera, off the Mambo Kings original motion picture soundtrack. And started that set off with the Beach Boys, Kokomo, from Cocktail original motion picture soundtrack. Had to pick that one. I grew up with the Muppets version of that on Nickelodeon. I know there's two versions of the Beach Boys, but that one is very dear to my heart. No shade. Got one more quick one for you here. Off Stand By Me original motion picture soundtrack. This is one I've been hearing and thinking about playing a lot recently, actually. And then noticed it was on that soundtrack, so... here it is. Let the Good Times Roll by Shirley and Lee. Do that in your life. Protect each other so that we can still keep the good times rolling. Wear a mask. Write into slazar@co.humboldt.ca.us and tell them to keep Amazon out of our community. Let the good times roll. Thanks for tuning in, friends.

0: 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Good morning. It's time for Art Attitude. I'm Wendy Butler. Two interviews today. Later in the program, We Make It Burn, a new multimedia play about cultural fire. We'll perform in Eureka and Arcata parks throughout this month. The play's director, Tara Moses, will join me in the studio. First today, Michael Fields has written and directed another Long Shatter Productions play. This one, Lager Ladies Who Lunch, or Seven Karens Have a Highball, performing November 3rd through 8th, 6 p.m. Tuesday through Friday, and 4 p.m. Saturday and Sunday shows, all in Blue Lake's Lager Bar. Welcome, Michael.
1: Thank you.
0: Thanks so much for being here this morning.
1: Sure.
0: So your ideas for Goddess Medusa and the Medusas of the Mad River, where did this all come from? The Karens, why a Karens Club? Lots of questions.
1: Let me ask you, Wendy, because I'll put you on the spot first. If I say the word Karen, what's your image of that?
0: A Karen.
1: Yeah. Sorry to put you on the spot.
0: No, that's fine, because I don't have an answer for you for a Karen. I think I've heard it referenced in other contexts.
1: Mm-hmm.
0: Maybe a Karen is somebody who is out to either pose or out to cheat you out of something or be in a sorority and be queen of something.
1: Well, it's an interesting phrase, and when I went to do the research on this, you start looking it up, and there's a whole studies of psychology, and it is actually goes way back, and there's a racial overtone to it as well, and it is often, without being stereotypical, it is often white middle-class women, they're men too, who are entitled, and they feel like and oftentimes it's because they feel like they've never been heard. And they, you know, so in the little town of Blue Lake where I live, there was a whole outbreak of kind of what I'll call Karenism. And it manifested itself mostly on social media, which is a place where it can really thrive too, because there's no accountability really on social media. So there was a lot of really kind of mean-spirited writing about people and things in the town that appeared on social media.
0: Did this have something to do with city council?
1: Oh, good God, that was part of it.
0: Okay.
1: That's part of it. And there's an election coming up that's even making it more so, you know. So for me, it was a way of looking at this kind of divisive atmosphere that we're living in right now. So it is more, as always, these plays may be, have the genesis in local, but they really do look at the temperature of where and who we are as human beings, I hope. That's my hope, anyway, for it. And I think right now we're in a very divisive point in time. But it's an easy divisiveness. It isn't about... That's why I have this line in the play, I play the bartender in the play.
0: Well, which, of course you do.
1: Of course I do. So, but the line is about, you know, in these times, there's the Irish law of hospitality. And it's a very, it's not a written, it's not a law, but it is an unwritten law that says, you know, if somebody seeks comfort or needs to gather, that was the original pub was for that. It wasn't about drinking. And I think in these times, the act of gathering, of coming together for whatever reason, doesn't need an occasion or is very important, because we get to meet each other in a way that isn't necessarily attached to a cause or to a political point per se. So that's also the act of this, I think, is making it, making, allowing an opportunity for people to come together like this in the context of seeing this work. But the work is funny. It's musical. It's got all the ingredients.
0: So the characters in this play, Lager Ladies Who Lunch, they're all women and a goddess. But then there's Jeff Landon.
1: And Evan. Evan Grande is
0: And there. Evan Grande, yeah. Yeah, yeah, yeah. Yeah.
1: Evan plays a guy named with the unfortunate last name spelled M-O-R-O-N. So they call him Moron, but he says his last name is Moron.
0: Moron. That was my first.
1: But Evan is one of my favorite actors, and he's just a delight. And yes, Jeff Landon plays the ghost of Gino Foof on before, who's passed on, and he has his dog Biscuit with him, and Biscuit has a role too, of course. And the goddess of Medusa, yes, is in this. Now, Medusa is played by Cynthia Martels, and Medusa is often mistaken as a Greek myth, right? That's our thinking of it. It's a Greek myth.
0: Yeah.
1: And she has a face. If you look on her face, you turn to stone. So Medusa's joke in the play, I'll give one joke away, says, "And I am known as the woman who makes every man she meets hard," because they look on her face and they turn to stone.
0: Of course.
1: Of course they do. So, but Medusa is an African myth. It's not Greek. And the snakes in her hair were the original dreads. And so you look at these things through, when you actually start looking at them, they're very, very, very different. And speaking of this Cornell mess that's happening right now, you look at what happened to Medusa. She was raped, right, by Poseidon. And they all swept. In fact, they punished her for it. So that was the original victim blaming. Well, not the original. I'm sure that's throughout history. But it is. So, yes, it's a club of women who meet once a year in the bar called Medusas of the Mad. Then they meet to kind of preserve the culture of the place, whatever that is. They don't know. And not change anything. That's bad change. So, but in the context of this meeting, of course, things don't go the way they planned. And they're initiating a new member. And the initiation of the new member doesn't go. Milo's girlfriend, Evans, the actor Evans, you know.
0: Since we talked about the men who are in this, we also have as the ladies who lunch, right?
1: Yes.
0: Alyssa Hewlett,
1: uh-huh.
0: Lenny Horrigan,
1: yep.
0: Right? Sean Wagner,
1: yep.
0: Zira Starchild,
1: yes.
0: Lily Linz,
1: Yes.
0: Yes. Peggy Metzger.
1: Peggy Metzger. Now, Zira will play a folk singer that's been hired to play at the bar named Milk Thistle Hummus. That's a whole other side element to this story that comes in. So the ladies who lunch, you know, have their own agendas and their own issues. Things as simple as this, and this is based in a true story. The former mayor got in a backyard brawl with her neighbor over roses growing over a fence.
0: That'll do it.
1: That'll do it. Exactly. So, and the famous Karen phrase is, I want to speak to your manager, right? And somebody says that to me as the bartender, I'd like to speak to your manager. Said, you don't want to talk to my manager. She's much tougher than I am. You best start with me because, but I sing a song called One Tequila, Two Tequila, Three Tequila Floor. And that's a song in this piece too. So it's fun, but it's also poignant, I think, in the sense, and I won't give away what happens, but there is a poignancy to it about we can't continue to go the way we're going. And
0: we who?
1: We, people, human beings, but we, the town in particular. We keep doing this, nothing's going to change. It's just going to get, you know. And, you know, that we're not going to become cruel and say that's our way of behavior. So there's some sweetness, there's some humor, and there's some, you know, some brutal comedy, which is there always should be brutal comedy, Wendy. There
0: the
1: has
0: more
1: to be.
0: Brutal, the better.
1: The better. And it's in the bar, which means it's very, very intimate. There's 60 people who can fit per show.
0: Right.
1: So it will sell out. Anybody who's listening who hasn't got a ticket, hurry, because we're close on all of them right now.
0: Oh.
1: So get out there and get a ticket. You get them from me at the bar on Wednesdays. I bartend 3 to 6. Come by. No credit card fees. Just bring your $20 in cash.
0: This is Art Attitude.
1: And I've messed up Wendy's
0: deal
1: already.
0: Yeah, well, I'm Wendy Butler. And this is Michael Field, who wrote and directed Lager Ladies Who Lunch or Seven Karens Have a Highball. And there might be some references in there to Blue Lake. This will perform November 3rd through 8th at the Lager Bar in Blue Lake. What I'd like to do now is I'd like to switch over to rural theater in general,
1: right?
0: Because this counts as rural theater.
1: Oh, yes,
0: right?
1: It does.
0: And so you sent me an article and to read, and the real movement was where we weren't looking.
1: Right.
0: And so it seems, and please correct me on this, it seems to be saying that regardless of money, the culture, the theater making continues.
1: Yes, it does. And I think it's this article that I sent you is precipitated by, and I'm not even going to go, Oscar Eustace, who runs the Public Theater in New York City.
0: Uh-huh.
1: He's the artistic director. He's turning 70 next year, and I've known Oscar for 50 years. He's a sweet, smart guy. And, of course, you're going to rub somebody wrong if you've been head of one of the largest theaters in the United States for 50 years, you know, or 17 years he's been there as artistic director.
0: Yeah.
1: He wrote an article announcing his retirement at age 70 and said the American theater is dead. Now, what people – they took that headline, but they didn't read the article. What he said is the American system of funding theater and organizing theater is not working. And most of the foundations, like when I was with Del Arte, most of the foundations who funded Del Arte no longer fund the arts. They're not doing it in any form. So that funding structure, which was already unsustainable, is not there anymore. So a lot of theaters have tried combining. That happened in Pittsburgh with the Pittsburgh Public Theater and somebody else. It didn't work because you're also combining cultures of work and how work is made? Are you simply under the same roof, or you have shared ministry? I mean, there's all kinds of questions. But where theater has always been made and always is, in some sense, is in what we would call the sticks. It's happened in rural areas because people come together to make stuff. Way back when I first was at Del Arte, we did a festival of really local work made in towns like Willow Creek and places like that. And these are community groups. And there was one called the Poison Oak Club from Willow Creek. It was a very funny piece of work done completely by amateurs. But amateur is another word that's a trip, you know.
0: I know.
1: It is. Amateur means what? It's a love of something. Well,
0: Wow. You see, that has always had a negative connotation.
1: Right.
0: You know, you're an amateur.
1: You're an amateur, right. So I have. But I found this Poison Oak Club piece to be really, it was about communism and the 50s and the they ostracized people in Willow Creek. And if you didn't get Poison Oak, then you weren't a real, you know, it really had some interesting stuff in it. But it was made by people who love to get together and make work. And is it sustainable? Are you going to make a living? No, of course you're not. You know, the funding model we use for Long Shadow, the piece where it's making Lager Ladies, we take all the money that comes to the door and split it evenly with everybody, including the person who puts up the chairs. You know what I mean? It's not, so there is no administrative structure that we're elevating above something else. And I think it's not a denigration of administration, which I did in my life too, and it's necessary in all kinds of ways. But I just think that, you know, the guy who wrote the article about rural theater is talking about the headwaters of the Mississippi. And to go up where things actually begin rather than to look to the cities.
0: Right. He really, really took that metaphor a long way there.
1: Yes, he did.
0: Going upstream.
1: Going upstream. Like... And it's looking at the genesis of things and how they start and what moves us to do these things. I often get asked, why do you keep doing this stuff? Because I'm at an age where I don't need to, but I want to. And that's just the simple fact of it. So if I have the means and the time and the energy and the desire to make that work, then I think you make that work. And I love our community. I really do. But it's, again, I go back to my Irish pub owner inspiration. He just kept writing pieces about what it's fascinating what people tell you in a bar, the stories, the places, the...
0: And who is the individual again?
1: J.B. Keane,
0: right.
1: Irish playwright.
0: Right, yeah.
1: So you that becomes, I think, very important to the life of a place, is that it sees itself in different ways. We had a guy, a longtime patron at the Lager, who passed away last year, but he saw the plays and he said, it makes my heart grow. And this is a big, gruffy guy. You're not going to look at him and go, oh, he's waiting for his heart to grow. But he was. And that fuels so much, it seems to me. And if you're looking at it about making money, well, then go to Broadway. Do that. There's a form for that. There's a system for that. There's a way that – and it does work. And people do make money.
0: Is that article also talking about being careful not to institutionalize theater?
1: Well, I think theater made a leap, and certainly in my lifetime, when I was involved deeply, institutionalization of theater became a necessity at some point. I remember the conversation we had at Del Arte. We said, are we an institution? Yes. Which means you start planning for it after you. What happens after you're gone? What's the structure that carries it forward? Unfortunately, that structure is not easily replicated, you know, and to use a corporate model is not going to get, it doesn't work the same way. Theater's hugely labor intensive, as you know. It's labor intensive. So there's no way you're going to be compensated for that labor. It's just not going to happen in the same way it would be if you were doing a job, you know, for Amazon or something like that. So then what's the difference? How do you find a and I think people are really struggling with that right now as we see theaters around the country close. Because they're top heavy. There's too much going on administratively, and the priorities have shifted away from. I always ask theater, what are you doing? What are you making? What are you making? And if it is, if they can't answer or they don't know, then maybe you should not do that for a while. You know, maybe you should do something else. So when we talk about theater of place, which this article doesn't ever mention, but that phrase, mm-hmm. we really are talking about where's the genesis coming from a particular place or a particular group of people.

0: then give it to these people, then give it out here. And it's the same theory as trickle-down economics, which is ridiculous. It never gets there. And yet, if you're not, don't take care of the headwaters of a river or a stream, then you have no water. Where's the water coming from? You know, so it's, I think that metaphor, which you're right, the guy really leans on, but it's really true about pay attention to where the source of the water is and take care of that. And then you'll have clean water when you get to New York City. Maybe. Maybe.
1: Well, going back to lager ladies who lunch, this is a question I didn't ask you before, but in terms of themes and making community,
0: right.
1: Which is in your play, you know,
0: right.
1: The idea of community, what is that, you
0: right.
1: know, but also, is there any relationship thematically to your other lager plays, or is that
0: there are. I mean, I only reference one of the earlier characters, which is Mac McTwat. The last show had all the McTwat family in.
1: That's right.
0: But Mac considers himself a Facebook influencer, and does a lot of stuff about he doesn't live in Blue Lake anymore, but he makes a lot of. It's based on a real person, obviously.
1: And named McTwat.
0: Mac McTwat, not his real name. No.
1: Okay.
0: This is a name I would never use anybody's real name.
1: And yeah, and also shouldn't make fun because.
0: Right. Well, I think he lives in his mother's basement and writes. You know, he writes stuff that to inflame people.
1: So that is a character who is carried over.
0: Well, he's referenced in this one,
1: but
0: it's the politics of grievance, which I see a lot. You know, they wronged me. Those people are. So this really happened, Wendy, and we don't have to drag it on. But I get food trucks at the lager. They come and they're great families. They make great food. They're just all around great people. And one of them parked their truck, and it was 4 inches in the red zone next to the bar. One of our city council people called the police on them, and the cops came, and there was a whole kerfluffle. 4 inches, and traffic is such an issue in Blue Lake.
1: Right.
0: We have so many issues.
1: I know.
0: Yeah, so it's that kind of. You're going, what is really the matter with you? What is really going on here? Is it about power in a town of 1,300? Is that where this is about? Is it about racism? Is it about, what is it that's going? And it's trying to get people to look at each other as people, for Christ's sake. You know what I mean? Instead of as representations of something which offend you or upset you. And that, I think, is what is a theme of this play.
1: And the power dynamic carried
0: God.
1: Through your other plays as well.
0: Oh, yes.
1: Who's actually in control?
0: Right.
1: Back to Donald Forrest,
0: yeah. So
1: and his portrayal in the first one.
0: Right, of Lear, yeah.
1: Yeah.
0: So it's all of that. Somebody once said, or wrote on Facebook, there's no original families in power in Blue Lake anymore. What are the original? What is that? You know what I mean? And you just have to kind of call it, hopefully in a way that allows people to hear it.
1: Yeah.
0: That's where comedy comes in.
1: Yeah.
0: Because sometimes if you laugh at it, you recognize it. So.
1: Thank you so much for being here. Michael Fields, Long Shadow Productions, Lager Ladies Who Lunch or Seven Karens Have a Highball.
0: Yes.
1: That is November 3rd through 8th in the Lager Bar Blue Lake, 6 p.m. Tuesdays through Fridays, 4 p.m. Saturdays and Sundays. 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That's LONGSHADR.com. You can also go into the bar on Wednesdays when Michael is bartending for information and to purchase tickets.
0: Yes, you can.
1: Thank you so much.
0: Thank you, Wendy.
1: I'm Wendy Butler, and thank you for staying with Art Attitude. As I announced at the start of today's show, Wasa Tu Ma Duck, and that is

0: We Make It Burn. It's a new multimedia play performing in Eureka and Arcata parks throughout this month, starting this Friday, October 9th at Highland Park in Eureka. There are 10 park performances planned, including one at Table Bluff Reservation. All performances begin at 7:30 p.m. No tickets required for any of these performances. And coming up next, Tara Moses, director, is my guest. So come on in, Tara. Thank you again, Michael.
1: Come on in, please.
0: Hi, welcome. Have a seat right here. So again, thank you again, Tara, for helping me in the pronunciation Wasa, Wasatumaduck.
2: Yeah, pretty close.
0: Pretty close. I will try. And as we're talking, Tara, there might be other words as well and that I want you to correct and also explain to us. So I want to be clear. The first question I have is I want to be clear about when this piece was last performed in Humboldt County. As I was reading, there was a staged reading at North Coast Repertory Theater in Eureka in 2024. That is correct?
2: Yes, that's right.
0: And then this full-length theatrical production, has it been staged yet, or is this the first time that this has happened?
2: This is the world premiere. It's the first time.
0: Wow. Were you involved with the play from the beginning?
2: No. I was brought on earlier this year to direct the stage production, but this has been a project that's been in development for the past 3 years. So I was really fortunate to get brought on now after its like rich developmental history in the community.
0: Right. And so, a number of people have been involved in the writing of this play. And so it's a production of a Sugarbush Hill Moving. Is it Latzik?
2: Yeah.
0: And that organization is a Dreammaker project of the Ink People.
2: Correct.
0: Center for Arts and Culture.
2: Yes. And so, yeah, that comes from one of our co-artistic directors and the assistant director, Michelle Hernandez, who is also a Wiat tribal member.
0: Right, exactly. And the other individuals involved in the writing, Maggie Peters, Yurak Karuk, Mary Kate Lowry, Yurak, Solomon Everta, Turtle Mountain Chippewa, Marnie Atkins. I think we got Marnie is like one of the principal original with the idea,
2: yes,
0: of doing this, right? And then artistic directors, Michelle Hernandez and Zuzka Savata.
2: Yes.
0: Right? And so it's a, and then the description, direct connections to local efforts to restore fire to the landscape.
2: Yes, absolutely.
0: And so I'd like to talk about the intention, you know, especially going forward with you directing this, the intention of this collaborative undertaking. From the reading I've done so far, WeMakeItBurn.com, the website, I see two primary elements. And some of this I'll quote directly. The native perspective about not only relating to one another, but also connection with the land. And then Marnie Atkins' vision about the need to, quote, reintroduce native traditions of good fire to the land, the difference between non-native land and resource stewardship, and the traditional indigenous perspective on caring for our natural world.
2: Right. Yeah, absolutely. The entire show is rooted in the Wiat cultural practice of cultural fire and cultural burning for land preservation in order to like help plants grow, to protect the trees, to protect the coast. And yeah, because I feel as though a lot of land management, especially when we're talking about like throughout California and the West Coast, it's very like fire prevention. But whenever fire has a very specific healing purpose that's been on these lands for thousands and thousands of years. And so this is set with a contemporary family who are also processing the grief of the loss of their father and really sort of struggling with like, how do we bridge between like the Western idea of land management, but also like the indigenous stewardship of the land and what's most important, which is indigenous ecological knowledge as the leader in that. And how do we do it? And yeah, we do it through a multimedia play.
0: Yeah. And in terms of it being a multimedia play, the press release states that there will be filmed or films of three traditional Wiat stories told through shadow puppetry.
2: Yes.
0: Right?
2: Yes. And also with the projections and their sound and the lighting, plus combined with live performance. And also these traditional stories will be in the traditional Wiat language of Tsleil-Waututh. And so we're getting also a bilingual experience.
0: Three stories told through shadow puppetry. Well, who's involved with the shadow puppetry?
2: Yes.
0: Creating this.
2: So our designers of James and Laura, who've been with us from the very beginning, are our wonderful puppeteers who've been building the puppets and like designing what those moments look like. And then, yeah, we have a full team. Oh, my goodness. Of course, I was like, I should have brought a list with everybody's names who are helping making it happen.
0: Yeah, exactly. And when I'm thinking shadow puppetry, now we're not... because I remember Julian Lang explaining this to me years ago. It's just like, it's not necessarily for children.
2: Correct.
0: It's not like a children's play, but it's an art form.
2: Yes.
0: Told in a different type of theatrical way.
2: Yeah, because you are, as an audience member, you are seeing the shadow of puppets being with light coming from behind the stage. And so instead of like puppets, I think we think of like little hand puppets, you know.
0: Right.
2: But some of these are large, grand, complicated puppets that have like multiple moving parts and elements, and the puppetry, they're beautiful because some of them are inspired by traditional Wiat designs, and so they're like complex, beautiful, and yeah, and then they move in very interesting ways that aren't static. And so, but what's cool is that the audience isn't seeing what it's made up of, so no spoilers, I won't say what they are.
0: Right.
2: But yeah, but you're getting a, like, it almost feels like a spiritual experience, which is really important for this play because it's definitely out of this world.
0: Now, I was looking for the schedule of where all of these performances are going to be taking place because, again, they start this Friday, October 9th, at Highland Park in Eureka. No tickets or reservations required.
2: Yeah.
0: And the public is absolutely welcome to these, you know, to attend these performances. Yeah, and then also Carson Park in Eureka on October 10th, so Saturday the 10th. Sunday the 11th, Windsong Park in Arcata. And then the following, going into the following end of week and then weekend, October 15th, Stewart Park, Arcata. And October 16th, Hammond Park, Eureka. October 17th, Dayas Park, Eureka. Right? And then Sequoia Park, Eureka, October 18th. The 23rd is at the Table Bluff Reservation. October 24th, Redwood Park here in Arcata. October 25th, Roner Park, Fortuna.
2: Yes. Yeah. We are all over Humboldt County.
0: And all shows start at 7:30 p.m.
2: Correct. Yeah. Bring a blanket. We'll have chairs for folks. It's going to be a good time.
0: And so Another thing that I'd like you to talk about is your interest in being involved in this project. Now, you are not Wiat. What is your cultural background?
2: Yeah, I'm a citizen of the Seminole Nation of Oklahoma, and I'm also Muscogee Creek. So my people are from the Southeast.
0: And what was your interest in being involved in this project?
2: So for me, I am really passionate about new works that are centering local Native communities and telling really important stories to help further our nation's sovereignty. And so being that I predominantly direct, I also write for the theater.
0: Right.
2: It's always a priority of mine and a value of mine to be doing deep community work as often as I can, because, you know, I'm usually working in New York or all over the place. And so, yeah, so whenever this opportunity arose, I immediately jumped on it because I was like, this is an opportunity to really spark some positive change and to help a Native community move forward what they want to do. And I was being asked to, so I was like, I'm so humbled to be here. But yeah, and so it's just part of where my values lie, because my number one goal is that folks can engage with Native people and Native storytelling to help further our tribal sovereignty. And this is the play that does exactly that, because it's about how taking care of the land benefits everyone, not just Native folks, but also having the leadership of local Native folks is paramount in doing that. And I think this play does a beautiful job of doing that. And we're really optimistic about audiences coming in and feeling the urge to collaborate with one another.
0: And you're listening to Art Attitude. I'm Wendy Butler. And my guest is Tara Moses, and who directs the multimedia play, and it's Wasa Tumaduk, and that is We Make It Burn. When you hear that title initially, if you don't read more about, you know, the fuller meaning, mm-hmm. You know, it seems kind of violent, you
2: right.
0: know, the burning. I'd like you to talk a little bit more about that. The burning is not destruction.
2: No. The burning is actually revitalization. The burning is rooted to life. And so in the play, we talk about cultural fire, specifically for the Wiat folks, as we're here in Wiat territory. And it is a very safe, very like traditional thousands of years old practice that is has like the most like protocols and safety that doesn't come at the expense of the land with like harmful chemicals in like fire management. And what it does is that it helps revitalize the soil to help plants and trees grow better and also be protected from wildfires as they occur. And so, yeah, so it's an opportunity to help folks reframe what we think of when it comes to fire, especially like here in the area.
0: Now, you are not only a director, but you're also a playwright.
2: Yes.
0: And you've won awards in different contexts for your playwriting as well as your directing.
2: Yeah,
0: and,
2: yeah.
0: and as far as your playwriting, I know you're of a different cultural affiliation, but I'm wondering thematically, your plays, what is it, what interests you as far as the plays that you write?
2: Yeah, so the plays that I write, I'm really focused on contemporary Native people living our contemporary lives. And again, all in pursuit of upholding our tribal sovereignty, but doing that in ways that don't feel educational, but feel as though audiences of all backgrounds are able to like come in together and lean into a story, which is very similar to Wasa Tumaduk, We Make It Burn, in that it's centered on a family dealing with grief. And I don't know a single family that's never dealt with grief. And so while this is like a Native-specific story, it is one that's accessible to all folks, and that's also very similar to the plays that I write in like a variety of different genres.
0: And it's about, is it about, you said the Wasa Tumaduk, it's about grief. There's grief involved, mm-hmm. but it's about also a young girl.
2: Yeah.
0: And her family teaching her.
2: Correct.
0: Right.
2: Yeah, yeah. So we have a young woman. She's just starting university at an unnamed university. It's an imaginary university.
0: Right.
2: And she's studying fire management and land preservation, which is being taught from a very like Western lens. And so she's sort of like in the middle of these crossroads between like cultural traditions and then what she's being taught from like a Western settler point of view. And so her family, as they're all still processing the loss of their father from a wildfire, is also trying to help Lou reconnect to these cultural ways to help her in her own healing process, as well as like deepen her own like learning and understanding.
0: And as far as directing, not versus. Versus is sort of an antagonistic word. I don't mean versus, but you're the director, but there are a number of people who collaborated in the writing of this. And so if you could talk a little bit more about the process of your vision as director, but also respectful of, understanding of, the writer's original intention. What are some highlights of that?
2: Yeah, so this very much was treated like a new play development process, which is my area of expertise. That's what I predominantly direct, are new plays in development. And so, yeah, so from months ago, I think like back in April, May, unsure. So much has happened since then, but have been in meetings with the writers where I'm just asking questions to help further the work and their intention. And then where we are now, so for folks who came to see the reading, this is a whole new play. We have new scenes, new drama, so you should come. So whenever I get into the room, it's my number one goal is to ensure that the audience has the impact of the story that the writers are aiming for. And so I'm able to do that by uplifting the text, by thinking with a lot of fluidity from how we get from point A to point B, how the combination of lighting, sound, and then the projections and shadow puppetry and how it's used can help further that. And so, yeah, so in regards to where my artistry lies, I like to think of it at that I am responsible for the audience and what is the audience experience. And obviously, I'm leading the actors through how to do that as well. And my foundation is in the text itself. Because, you know, I tell folks all the time that for playwrights, writing the play is only half the work. The other half is actors, designers, and then all of that led by a director. Whereas the difference between like a novelist who is in control of the entire world and experience.
0: Accessibility for non-native audiences.
2: Mm-hmm.
0: I think that it's important to remind when we're having discussions about doing works that incorporate a traditional native, native traditions and also concerns and issues, that we talk about connectivity, you know, connecting with non-native audiences. I mean, when somebody comes to see it, what is it that it also embraces them?
2: Yeah. So, I mean, again, it's like a story about grief, I feel like, is a universal experience. The traditional stories that are spoken not in English, but in Tsleil-Waututh, is the projections and the shadow puppetry spell out the story that they're telling. And so if I am not a Tsleil-Waututh speaker, which I am not, I'm able to come and then see like visually stunning work that's also explaining what exactly I'm hearing in a language that I don't understand. And then furthermore, within the dialogue afterward, we never translate word by word, because I firmly believe like that's not how we bring in non-native audiences. The family, they're talking about the impact of these stories from sand cricket, from Slug's wife and the burning of Slug's teeth, and of like the creation story, and like in how that impacts them and how they feel about it. And so that is a way that I have found that audiences are able to come in and connect and resonate, even though it's not being in language that they spoke. You know, because at this point, I've, you know, directed professionally almost 50 productions across the country. And then, you know, plus I've written almost 24 plays and had, you know, dozens of productions. And so in all of those plays, the majority of them are bilingual and trilingual. And, you know, not to toot my own horn, but I have a 100% success rate of audiences coming in and understanding the story, even if they don't understand the language. And so it's an opportunity to connect via your heart and via your spirit. And we really hold all audiences as we go through this show.
0: Just finally, just your interest in live performance. You know, given all of the plays that you've written and directed, I mean, it's always been about live performance, about theater for you. Mm-hmm. Why is it so important? Why has it been so important in your life?
2: Well, so for me, my family, you know, I was born and raised on my reservation. We didn't have theaters where I was from. I got into theater by accident. It's a very silly story. But
0: I want to hear it.
2: Definitely. Oh, my goodness. So I was 8 years old, and I had like a 2-mile walk home from school. And my older sister got a ride home with a friend of hers and left me behind. She's lovely. Anyway, you know, it's okay. She was 10. I'll cut her some slack. But so I was walking home. And I passed a little theater. It was called the Tulsa Little Theater. No, Tulsa Spotlight Theater. Now they're the Tulsa Little Theater. And they were holding auditions for Oliver the Musical. And I just remember my little 8-year-old brain, hey, I'm a child. I can look sad. Like, I could be an orphan. But I thought, ooh, if I had somewhere to go after school, then somebody would have to come pick me up. And I don't have to walk 2 miles home. It was a whole scheme.
0: Perfect.
2: It worked. Well, because I walked in there and I didn't know it was odd to be an unaccompanied child at an audition. Looking back, very silly. These poor people, I don't know what they thought. Just in come a child without an adult here for an audition. And then they cast me, luckily. And then I suddenly was like enveloped in a place of belonging. Because this was when my family, because I have my people, we have 2 reservations, and we have a more rural one and then a slightly more urban one. And we had just moved from our rural reservation, where all my family's always been, to the more urban. And I went from a community where I was with all Native people to suddenly, whenever I went to my school, just by how the school districts worked, I was the only Native person. And so like really feeling that loss of community. And I got a taste of it doing theater. And then also, you know, Native people, I like to say that we are the folks who invented theater, not the Greeks. We've been doing live performance since as long as the sun's been in the sky. And so it's a sort of a combination of like feeling that community feeling, but also knowing that this kind of oral tradition that's like a live in-person experience is so rooted to my own people's community practice and cultural practices. And yeah, but, you know, it wasn't until I was 22 years old that I did theater with other Native people for the first time. And so I'm really fortunate that since then I've been doing theater with predominantly Native people and in these contexts. But yeah, and then with the form itself, there have been scientific studies that over the course of a play, like watching live production, is that the audience and the performer's heartbeats sync up because you're able to be in that close of proximity, sharing a story. You know, it's different from a movie, from being on screen, but it's like breathing the same air, being in the same space, causes our circadian rhythms to sync up and like and deepen the impacts of stories. And there's another art form that can do that. So all of those things combined.
0: Thank you so much for sharing that and for being here. That this is Tara Moses, and she directs Wasatumaduck, and that is Wasatumaduck, We Make It Burn, and in Eureka and Arcata parks, as well as Table Bluff Reservation throughout this month, beginning this coming weekend, Friday, October 9th in Eureka's Highland Park, Saturday, October 10th, Carson Park, Eureka, Sunday, October 11th, Windsong Park, Arcata. All shows throughout this month at 7:30 p.m. No tickets or reservations required. For more information, you can visit wemakeitburn.com. You can also go to Wasatumaduck on Instagram. Is there anything else, Tara, as far as more information? Are those the best?
2: Yeah, those are the best ways. Follow us on Instagram. Check out the website. Mm-hmm. And there's, you know, banners and posters around town. So you can't miss it. We hope to see you there.
0: And come on out to the parks and see the outdoor theater production.
2: Right. Multimedia, full light, sound, all the whole thing, but surrounded by the beautiful landscape that is Humboldt County.
0: Thank you again.
2: Thank you.
0: I'm Wendy Butler, and thank you for listening to Art Attitude, which is every Sunday beginning at 10 a.m. on KHHA LP Arcata, Humboldt Hot Air, on your radio at 94.7 FM, streaming at humboldthotair.org, where you can listen to our live broadcasts as well as archived recordings of Art Attitude and other KHHA programs. 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

0: where I start at 12 o'clock, and I'll be performing with Tip Hop Humboldt. And, yeah, Rowan, do you know the names of your the bands that are playing?
1: I don't, but I know that they're going to be really good.
0: Yeah. Do you know, like, what genre of music or anything?
1: I think it's going to be some feel-good music, you know,
0: nice,
1: just
0: yeah.
1: to, and just like all that, just like, just some good stuff, you know?
2: Do you want
0: to
2: look at the schedule and see?
0: And, yeah.
3: Don't we have, like, some Porky Spino? What is it?
2: Porky Spino, yeah.
3: Yeah, Porky Spino.
0: Oh, yeah. So I take drum lessons from a really cool guy. His name's Garrett, and he's in that band, and he's gonna be. Does anybody? Where's he performing?
2: Let's see. Cool. I think.
0: Okay, we're taking a look right now.
3: So another guy in that band. I'm learning to play bass guitar with him.
0: Yeah.
3: His name's Ray. He's really cool.
0: Yeah. So, me and DJ Hawk, we're learning, drums, bass guitar. And we both also learning piano.
3: Yeah.
0: And, yeah. Anyways, Porch Fest, really cool event. It's really awesome.
3: Yeah.
1: What type of drums are you learning to play?
0: Just like a regular drum kit.
1: We have
0: 3 to 4 p.m., is Port Casino, and it's 1171 Tilly Street. What's that?
2: Tilly Court,
0: I guess. So I'm excited. We're gonna go check that out, and then 100%. We're also gonna probably come to your house and see what music's going on.
3: And you're performing $42.
0: Yeah, we mentioned that. Yeah.
2: Are you performing again?
0: 12 o'clock. And
1: 12 o'clock, Buttermilk Lane. Come check him out.
0: 1202 Buttermilk. Yeah, it's going to be really fun. Mm-hmm. And, Porch Fest is just really awesome. Really, really cool. Okay, should we get into some music?
1: Yeah. I think we should.
0: Okay, I'm going to pick 3 songs first. So I'm going to start this off with Rap Guru.
4: Could you play that song for me? It's my favorite song.

0: Okay, that was Rap Guru by Norman Sand, Another Day in the Sun by Connor Price and LaRussell, and Mama Perfect Timing by Young Vado. 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
1: Yeah,
0: make a song request too. So yeah.
2: Also, just a reminder, this show is brought to you by Playhouse Arts, and you're listening to KHA LP Arcata 94.7 FM Community Forward Radio from the Creamery District.
0: Yep. And, okay, so yeah. should we
2: get into some Warriors?
0: Oh, yeah, let's get into some Warriors.
1: About some Warriors.
0: Okay. So, where should we start?
2: I am going to start at Yaxel. Have you heard about him?
0: No, who's that? Wait, really?
2: He's going to be the new face. He's 6'9".
0: I know, but we still haven't got somebody who's at least 7 foot.
2: He's 6'9". People call him the Dominican LeBron.
0: Okay.
2: And he played for Michigan, too, which was one of the really good teams in college basketball last year.
0: Okay, well, I'm still confused, like, what we're trying to do here. Are we, like...
2: We're trying to research.
0: No. This year they said that they're trying to have I don't know what the reference was, but it basically meant that they're trying to have a season to build the team and get every. They're not trying to win this year.
2: What I heard is Steve Kerr just really wants. Adding on to what you said, like building the team. But by that, I feel like he kind of wants to bring some of the younger players. From the G League
0: and build them up,
2: but you need to. He's gonna want to win some games to give them confidence for other games.
0: Yeah,
2: you know?
0: I mean, I feel like every year everybody's trying to win, but I feel like they're trying to have a rebuilding.
2: They definitely need that because last year was pretty rough to watch. But.
0: Yeah, it definitely was. I mean, they're trying to have rebuilding year. And it just sucks because I just want them to win a championship already.
2: You know, but, what was the last time? 2022?
0: Yeah, that was 2022. The last,
1: That's rough.
0: It sucks that I wasn't too much of a Warriors fan in 2022.
2: I know, same. I got into the Warriors around like 2023, 2024.
0: Same, I was about there too. Yeah, so that kind of sucks. But like... I don't know. I feel like the Warriors, I feel like they're missing something.
2: Yeah.
0: I feel like they need something more. I mean, I feel like they kind of need, I don't know. They just need a younger player that's really good and really athletic. Yeah.
2: DJ Hawk, what do you think about how the Warriors are going to do this year? Like, what changes do you think they're going to make?
1: I don't know. I think they do need some younger players.
2: Mm-hmm.
1: They do have, like, a lot of, but they're all really good. I don't know.
2: Oh, I have something to add. I think I'm praying that Steph doesn't get injured, you know?
0: I know. His body's same for Jimmy.
2: Jimmy's coming back from ACL torn?
0: Yeah. It was so sad to see him walk out of the stadium.
2: I know. Who are they playing? The Rockets or something? No. Really?
0: They're playing, I feel like they're playing the
2: Timberwolves
0: or something.
2: The Wolves? I don't know. Yeah, something like that. But I know that it was a big team and they were trying and they were.
0: No, was it OKC?
2: No, it wasn't OKC. But I know that they were like really going like hard in that game.
0: And what about all the other traits? Like LaMelo is now on the Timberwolves and like. So many like
1: Jaylen Brown. The Sixers are crazy.
2: I think the Sixers
0: are gonna have a big chance, especially with Maxie. Tyrese Maxie.
2: I think Jaylen Brown's gonna be like really good. LeBron. We all picture LeBron as some like goat, but like that was when he was young. Like he's old now. Like
0: he still can play.
2: Really good, and like he's still like at that level where he's in the goat talk. But like. It's just to the point where he's, like, he's getting to the, like, he's just old now, you know? Like,
1: Yeah.
2: Hopefully he doesn't hear this, but if you do, LeBron, I'm sorry. I don't mean any
1: disrespect. But also, that'd be awesome if he was listening to our show.
2: I know, that would be awesome.
0: But I feel like a lot of different things are happening. Like, just I still can't believe, like, all the other trades.
2: I'm too excited to see LaMelo and Anthony Edwards working
0: yeah,
2: together.
0: Yeah, I just feel like the thing about LaMelo is that he's getting injured, and it's like...
2: He's getting injured, but he definitely, his IQ in basketball is so high.
0: And then what's up with Ja Morant? Like, what's...
2: He's back. No, he's, like, turning his whole entire career around.
0: Yeah, with all the bad stuff.
2: Well, he feels bad about, like, all that, and now he's actually maturing and stuff. Like, he's playing for Portland now, which is, like...
0: Oh, he's with Dame. He's with Dame, right?
2: Yeah, he is.
0: And then one more thing. Lonzo Ball, he retired.
2: Oh, I know, but, like...
0: Yeah.
2: He had such a good IQ, and, like, so...
0: Well,
2: he was so smart.
0: At basketball.
2: He didn't suck at basketball.
0: He kind of did. No, have you ever seen on iMessage when you look up, like...
2: That's iMessage, bro.
0: No. Like, when you look up on Jiffy, and you'll see the thing of him, like... about to drain a three, he turns away and goes like this, and it misses.
2: I know.
0: Have
2: well,
0: you
2: like,
0: seen that?
2: You gotta feel bad for him. Like, he was trying so hard. His brother's some, like, star. And, like, think of how good he was in high school, bro.
0: I know. It's just,
2: no,
0: like,
2: it's just, like, the reason,
0: out, like, he,
2: the reason the, like, why he's, like, not as good is because he gets injured so easily. Like, he's, like, if
0: I feel
2: he...
0: like that goes for a lot of players.
2: I know. Same as, God, what's his name? Yeah, I forgot.
0: Wait, what team? What team?
2: It's like, I think it's the Toronto.
0: Toronto?
2: Yeah, it's like, I think, what's his name?
0: Is he on the Kings now?
2: I think so.
0: Did he went from Toronto to the Bulls to the Kings?
2: Yeah.
0: Oh my God, I'm freaking.
2: It's.
0: I know who you're talking.
2: Oh, wait. Oh, Russell Westbrook retired. I know that already happened.
0: Wait, he did?
2: Yeah, Russ retired.
0: Wait,
2: yeah.
0: I know who you're thinking. DeRozan.
2: He, like, I don't know. He was really good on the Bulls. I don't know why they traded him.
0: Well, like, I mean, I feel like the Kings suck now, and I don't know why. All the Kings fans, I'm not saying the Kings are, they were a good team, but, like, with, like, trading De'Aaron Fox, like, really? Like,
2: yeah, I don't think that was the smartest move, but.
0: Yeah, Sabonis.
2: But.
0: I don't know.
2: Sabonis I feel like he's going to carry his team this year.
0: Yeah,
2: I feel like.
0: And what the heck happened to, what's his name? Oh, my God. Zach LaVine. Yes, Zach LaVine.
2: He was on the Bulls,
0: yeah,
2: right?
0: Yeah, they both got traded to the
2: I don't
0: Kings.
2: Know why they got, like it's
0: what is
2: so,
0: the
2: yeah. No, DeMar got traded first, and then Zach, they,
0: and
2: like,
0: then,
2: I don't know what they were
0: Wait,
2: thinking.
0: Remember, you know Tyrese Halliburton? Didn't he used to be on the Kings, and he got traded to the Pacers because...
2: That was, like, really early
0: in
2: his career.
0: Yeah, because Sabonis was on the Pacers, and he was on the Kings.
2: Yeah, I think, like... Yeah, I don't know. That was a smart trade, though.
0: But, like, I just feel like the trades is just kind of... And then, like, the Lakers, I feel like the Lakers, like...
2: Lakers are falling off, bro.
0: They're falling
2: off the cliff. I don't understand.
0: Like, Luka's still on the team, but I just feel like it's not what, like... I feel like LeBron, like, I don't think it really mattered with LeBron.
2: Yeah.
0: I feel like...
2: He didn't add anything to Luka, I feel like. No, he didn't.
0: He definitely didn't. Like, Luka, like, everybody thought it was going to be amazing. Like, they got swept first round in the playoffs.
2: I'm scared that that's what's going to happen with LaMelo and Ant.
0: I feel like, that's...
2: Because, you know, they both are, like, so cocky, you know?
0: They are.
2: They both have such, like, they think so high of themselves that I feel like they might get, like, mad at each other because they're going to be arguing over who's better and stuff. But I don't know.
0: I feel like that there's just a lot of interesting traits.
2: I know.
0: But should we play some music?
2: I think we should.
1: Let's get into some music. The song we're doing.

0: bubble up.
1: That was Passing Me By, Squabble Up, and Riptide. Those are some really good songs right there.
2: Yes, really good songs. Okay, so what should we talk about? There's a lot of things to talk about. We did,
3: we mentioned... we do have the Roller Derby. It's a roller skating. Yeah.
2: That's cool. When's that? September 26th?
3: Yeah.
2: September 26th.
3: October 17th.
2: And, yeah.
3: November 21st. And, cool. Yeah, have you

0: ever been to one before?
1: Nope.
2: No, but I did read a book about one. It was like a graphic novel. And I kind of know how it works. It's like there's like person who like hits people down and like
1: what?
2: it's a really intense game. It's like people fall a lot and it's like points. I don't know too much. I just had a graphic novel about it. It was pretty cool.
1: Do you win money in it?
2: I mean, if you get famous, I guess, yeah.
1: Is it only an arcade thing or does it happen outside?
2: No, it happens like all around the world. It's pretty cool.
3: Well, it's Redwood Acre Fairgrounds, Eureka, California.
2: Yeah, but like the roller derby thing happens all around the world and stuff.
3: Yeah, so it's $14 advance, $17 at the door. Kids under 10 are free, so I still get to be free.
2: Yep. But
3: yeah, I don't. And it's doubleheaders. First game at 6 p.m.
1: Do you like line up in the streets to watch?
3: I don't know.
2: It's inside, I think.
1: Oh.
3: Yeah.
2: It's inside, yeah.
3: Yeah, Redwood Acres.
2: Yeah. Yeah, that's cool. And there's a poster up here. So, local beer and cider and food trucks and coffee and snacks.
3: Yeah.
1: Sick.
2: Yeah.
1: Sounds fun to go to.
2: Yeah.
1: Not because of the beer, because of the food.
2: Yeah, the food, the snacks, and the food, in the food trucks, too. Yeah.
1: Yeah.
2: But, yeah, that's going to be fun.
3: Yeah, it'd be cool. That'd be cool to go to.
1: Yeah.
3: So we haven't talked about Halloween yet.
1: Oh.
2: Oh my God, yeah.
1: People in my neighborhood are already setting up.
2: Yeah, Halloween. Yeah, it's, yeah. Yeah.
1: I was riding my mountain bike in Bayside and I noticed that there was a giant house, like mansion house size pumpkin blown up. Like, and I was like, whoa.
2: Do you know what you're gonna be for Halloween?
1: Oh yeah, I do. So me and my buddy are gonna do Beavis and Butthead.
2: Oh my God, seriously? That's awesome. Yeah. That's awesome. Are you gonna be Beavis or Butthead?
1: Butthead.
2: You're gonna be Butthead?
1: Yeah.
2: That's really cool. Is your friend gonna do the Great Cornholio thing?
1: My other friend, he's like crippled. Like he broke his leg, so.
2: Oh wait,
1: he's gonna do Cornholio.
3: Wait, but let's hear some Butthead. Do you got a voice yet?
2: That's actually pretty, yeah.
1: I can do Beavis pretty good. I can do, that's pretty cool, man.
3: Yeah.
2: That's actually really good.
1: Yeah.
2: Yeah.
1: That's going to be really fun.
2: DJ Hawk, do you know what you're going to be for Halloween?
3: I still don't know. I'm still thinking about
2: yeah,
3: it.
2: Yeah, same for me. I have no idea.
1: I'm excited to go hit up the old guy's house. Who gives
2: oh, my God. That guy's amazing.
1: I know.
2: Like,
1: hey, shout out to that.
2: Yeah, shout out to that. Yeah, he's
1: awesome.
2: Oh, he gives
1: out money right in the, like, at midnight.
2: Yeah, didn't he give somebody, like, $100 or something?
1: Yeah, he gave me, like,
2: $20. Yeah, he's awesome. That guy's awesome. That guy loves Halloween. And it's so cool to have, like, people that are so into the holiday.
3: Yeah.
2: Super awesome.
3: Definitely.
2: Yeah. But yeah, Halloween's gonna be really fun. And do you do a Halloween parade around your school, right?
1: Yeah, we do a Halloween parade. So like we just walk around campus and like show off our costumes, but that'll be fun.
3: Nice.
2: Yeah. For Jacoby Creek, we do that. Mm-hmm. And then for Aiden School, Union Street. Yeah, we also do that. And then, we got something here. We got the Hum Ground Harvest. And it's October 16th and 17th. Evergreen, it's like the writing's kind of hard to read, but,
1: Yeah,
2: it's like,
1: you
2: okay.
1: Should go.
2: Wait, the Your Suds, Chomps, Junkie, is this like a music thing? It's a music thing. Oh, that's cool.
1: In Redway.
3: Oh, Redway.
4: The information's at the bottom.
1: Isn't there some type of festival like the?
2: And then Kmod, which is another radio station, is like says something about Kmod there. That's cool.
1: Is there like a medieval festival?
4: Weekend, right?
1: Yeah.
2: Yeah.
3: Oh, yeah.
2: There's a lot of... In Humboldt, I feel like every single day, there's always, like, a festival. Or every week.
3: Yeah, also,
2: like,
3: my friend,
2: that's what's cool about
3: Miles,
2: Humboldt.
3: He's going to San Francisco for... What was it again? Hardly Strictly.
0: Yeah, he's going to a Hardly Strictly
2: festival. Yeah, that's like, it's like bluegrass, kind of like country vibe. It's really cool.
1: Oh, that's cool.
2: Yeah, we went to a Outlaw Festival last year. And we got to see Bob Dylan, Willie Nelson, and then a new artist, Billy Strings. We also got to, what was the other? She was really amazing. Like, I don't know, but there's some really cool artists there. Yeah. And Hardly Strictly is also really cool. We're thinking about going. We're deciding, but yeah.
4: Let's do it. It's this weekend.
2: Oh, it is? Oh, yeah. So.
0: Oh,
2: yeah.
0: Now? Cool.
2: We might go next year, though. It's, yeah.
1: That's awesome.
2: It is real. It's super cool.
1: Yeah, it sounds fun.
4: It's free, too.
2: It's also.
0: Oh, wait, it is?
2: Yeah, so that makes it, like, awesome.
0: Well, shout out to everybody there.
2: Yep. Yeah, shout out to Aiden's friends. Yeah.
4: Yeah, your friends too.
2: And I meant to say that. My friends too. But yeah.
1: Right,
2: super
1: well,
2: cool.
1: Get some music going?
0: Yeah, let's get some music going.
2: Yeah. What songs we got up next?
0: We got Annihilate.
1: Great.
2: Yep. I love that song.
0: Here we go.

0: This is unbelievable.
1: This is the lobby.
2: Oh.
1: Welcome to Spider Society.
3: Young TGE. Young

0: 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If you're just tuning in, 94.7 FM. And yeah, so we're going to talk about another cool event that's coming up October. Oh, wait, it's today.
1: Oh,
0: October
1: yeah.
0: 3rd. It's the ACO Workshop. It's a Arts Cards Editions and Originals. Made in art trading cards, so it's like a trading card thing. It's free, like the events.
2: Yeah, it's free. I think it's free.
0: Yeah, 2 Street Art Lab, 527 2nd Street, Eureka, 6 a.m. to 9 p.m. Anytime, 6 p.m. to 9 p.m. Anytime during this time frame.
1: Mm-hmm.
0: And the Ink People, I think that's, I don't know, but this workshop is supported by the Ink People Center for Arts and Culture. Yeah.
1: That's awesome.
0: This is really awesome.
1: You want to know what I'm getting excited for?
0: What?
1: You know, it's not too close, but it is coming up, is school basketball.
0: Oh, yep. This is my first year that I'll be able to play for my school.
1: Yeah. Yep. It kind of sucks that we're not going to be able to play against each other because I'm one grade above, but...
0: Yeah.
1: You know, maybe we can, maybe if we, we'll probably be able to meet up at some tournaments, you know?
0: Yeah.
1: But, yeah.
0: Wait, isn't it all just local, though? I feel like it's all local.
1: Yeah, it is. AAU basketball is the only one that we play that's not
0: Shout out to Humboldt Flight. Yep. Humboldt Flight's awesome.
1: Are you doing Humboldt Flight this year?
0: Yeah, I'm doing it this year, yeah.
1: Awesome. Aiden, when you get a chance, are you going to do Flight?
2: Yeah, maybe.
0: Yeah, he could actually do it this year. I mean, like, remember...
1: He can?
0: You know, because there's tons of kids on my AU team that were in fourth grade.
1: Oh, really?
0: Yeah, I think there's like. Wait, I think
2: there was like three.
0: It was not two kids. There's two kids.
1: I guess I was in fourth grade when I first started.
0: Really?
1: Yeah.
0: No, you started in fifth grade, bro.
1: Yeah, fifth grade.
0: Yeah.
1: No, I got offered in fourth grade.
0: Yeah, but you.
1: And then I started in fifth grade. But.
0: And then what happened? Because remember that one year when we were on the same team for Beast League? Whatever happened to Beast League?
1: I don't know. Beast League still.
2: It's still a thing.
1: She's
2: like not as popular anymore.
0: I might want to do that again.
1: I know that Humboldt Flight and then some like littler AAU leagues like I know that some of the
0: Lost Coast Legends is cool.
1: Lost Coast Legends.
0: They're awesome. Lost Coast Legends are
1: the Rise
0: cool.
1: Up, McKinleyville Rise Up team.
0: McKinleyville Rise Up. Mm-hmm. And then there's the, you played for them, Humboldt Wild. Didn't you play for them one year or something?
1: I didn't play for them.
0: You did the basketball camp.
1: I go to their summer basketball camp every year, and it's great, but...
0: And then also
1: shout out to another cool
0: basketball camp. We got... Oh, my God. What is it?
2: Level Up.
0: So, okay, we're going to look it up, but it's super cool. It's with Gordy. He did Basketball Jones. He's really awesome. It's a really cool camp. It's 3 days, I think. Basketball.
2: Yeah, Advantage Basketball.
0: Yeah, it lasts for 3 days.
2: No, it was three.
0: It starts at 8 a.m. and then it ends at 4 p.m. Really awesome. Super cool.
1: Yeah.
0: That's a really fun camp.
1: Speaking of basketball, the girls' basketball season is starting up soon.
0: Oh,
1: I know that. Or at least I'm seeing flyers around my school, but also volleyball's going around, so that's been pretty fun to watch and all that. But, yeah, you know, basketball's just... Once basketball season comes into the game, you know, like into the season for school, it just kind of takes over, and it's just a really fun time of the school year. So,
0: yeah,
1: it's really cool that this is your first year, and you're going to have a lot of fun with this. So.
0: Yeah. Mm-hmm. It's going to be really awesome. Mm-hmm.
2: Should we get into some music?
1: I think we should.
0: First, I want to talk about cross country, too. I'm not doing it, but I think... Rowan, does your school do cross country?
1: Yeah, we do. But I know my uncle, he runs the... He's one of the coaches for the cross country team at Trinidad, and they are doing very good this year.
0: Yeah.
1: They are just, like, win after win, and they're doing really good. But I know that Pacific Union, they're doing pretty good, I think, and Jacoby Creek is doing pretty good, too. So, you know, our schools are doing pretty well, so that's good.
0: Yeah. Yeah, okay, so let's get into some music.
1: Yeah.
0: Okay, we got California Love.

0: Hold up, Pooh. Stop this, man. I don't know what I'm thinking about.
1: Okay, that was some really good songs, but we are going to mention that this amazing show is brought to you by Playhouse Arts. 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And yeah, we're having a great time out here, and if you're listening, thank you.
2: Yeah, and again, you can also call in or text at 707-382-1398 if you want to, you know, do a song request.
1: Yeah. And I wanted to just shout something out. It's called Boggle Bang. It's a team scavenger hunt, and today's the last day. It's like an annual 9-day team scavenger hunt in Humboldt County featuring riddles, puzzles, art challenges, and community events. It sounds really fun, and I think you should check it out because it's the last day, so you should take your chance while you have it.
2: Yeah, and I want to mention another really cool thing that's going on, Bush Fest. It's Saturday, October 10th. It's going to be really cool. It's at the Rampart Skate Park, yep. 700 S G Street, Arcata. 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
1: And if you have, and to add on to that, if you have trouble finding it, like on whatever map on your phone or map, just know that it's right behind Redwood Curtain. So that's an easy spot to remember.
2: Oh, it's that place?
1: Yeah.
2: I know where that is now, yeah. And, tickets are $15, available online or at NorCal Tattoo, 1618 G Street, Arcata.
1: Yep.
2: So it's like, yeah.
1: You should check that out for sure.
2: Yeah, that sounds cool. It's going to be really awesome. Yeah.
1: But, yeah, I think we should talk a little about some music. And I'm going to pick a song soon. But I think, what was it? Lil Baby just dropped a new rap song.
2: Oh, he did?
1: Dead Fresh, I think
2: Dead
1: that's
2: Fresh?
1: What it's called.
2: Yeah.
1: But, yeah, that's just, but I'm going to get some music playing, so. Let's see.
2: Okay, and you got a joke or something? Remember the old days, all those good jokes?
3: Yeah.
2: Those are some good jokes.
3: Let me think.
2: Oh, I got one. What about, no, I don't got one. I don't know.
3: I just don't think, I don't know.
1: All right, I'm going to play a song.
2: Okay.

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1: That's cool. That's cool.
0: Yeah. 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
1: Humlib.org, guys. On applause.
0: Yeah, but yeah.
2: Round of applause to the show. Round of applause to Narrowly.
1: Round of applause to Jackie at the Playhouse. Awesome. Okay. So cool. It's such a cool experience.
0: Yeah, but I'm sad that the bookmobile isn't going to be. Yeah.
1: I know. That's really sad. I always love the bookmobile.
0: Yeah,
2: at least we have, like, in our neighborhood, like, the little book house.
1: We used to live down in Petrolia. Petrolia is an awesome place. And the bookmobile used to come. It used to come, like, every week. And it was awesome. But, I mean, yeah.
0: Yeah, we have some great memories. Borrowing books.
1: Oh, yeah, definitely.
2: My school is doing this thing where there's, like, a book sheet and you can get free books. So that's
1: cool. Yeah, we did something like that at our school,
2: kind of. Yeah.
1: Really awesome. I love the bookmobile. It's really cool.
2: Well, should we get some more music playing?
1: Yeah, sure. No, let's talk a little bit more. Just a little bit more.
2: I think we should just get some.
1: No. We'll find something to talk about.
0: What should we talk about? Let's see.
2: All right, guys, let's let Huey talk.
0: Okay, what do you got to talk about? Should we just get into some music?
2: Yeah, let's get into some music.
1: No, we can.
2: I wish we could do a fan vote or like a listener vote.
1: That
0: would be awesome.
1: Wait, I think I got something to talk about.
2: Found the number.
1: If anybody's listening and you guys think we should keep talking or we should play music, you can call in at 707-382-1398. Okay, so we're just gonna wait a second, but. We can just play a song while we're waiting.
2: The whole
1: idea of this thing was to see if we should play music or keep talking.
0: We're waiting for that.
1: You know what? Actually, you guys are right. This is going nowhere. Let's just play. Let's play a song.
0: I got here we go.
1: Let's play a song, guys.
3: I'm right where I should be. They acting out of character. Say, please don't make a scene. Say, what's your income?

0: was Scoop and Easy Star. Okay, so yeah, those songs, those are really awesome. And you want to talk about those a little, or?
1: Well, I think Kaito told us about the Paper Boys, right?
0: Yeah, the Paper Boys. So that's with, yeah, Connor Price and Nick D.
2: Shout out DJ Tronics.
0: Oh, yeah. Or actually now OTAC, DJ OTAC.
2: That's so cool.
0: Yeah. Yeah, so, so basically, yeah, so Nick D and Connor Price have been making albums together for like 3 years. They've had like, I think, 3 or 4 albums they made. And actually, they've been making albums for a while, but then they finally just formed a new group called Paper Boys and released their new album called, it's called Paper Boys.
2: That's awesome.
0: And it's got some really good songs. I think my favorite is Stuntman.
1: Yeah,
0: I really
1: Stuntman.
0: Love the beat for that one. It's really awesome.
2: Ooh, I think something that I should mention is the new show that just came out, the Boys in the
0: Hood.
2: Straight Outta Compton.
0: Straight Outta Compton. Yeah. Yeah, that one. Oh my god. It got a little inappropriate.
2: Yeah,
0: so
2: but
0: we
2: I
0: did
2: think
0: have
2: if
0: to
2: you're like
0: watching.
2: A little bit older, then you could definitely
0: it's
2: totally
0: amazing
2: watch that with a
0: movie.
2: Lot of joy.
0: It's
2: and,
0: awesome.
2: Yeah.
0: It's crazy how things were back in the day. Like at the beginning of the movie, they drove a tank. Somebody drove a tank into a house.
2: Yes.
0: And people died from it. It's
2: really?
0: Just like it's so sad to see that. Just the racism back then.
2: Yeah.
0: It wasn't okay. Yeah.
2: It was like worse than okay.
0: Connor Price and Nick D with the new album, really mm-hmm. awesome. And then Connor Price, he's releasing an EP too with Graham, who's the beat producer for most of Connor Price's tracks. And then
1: for the Easy Star by Four Edges Teacher.
0: Yeah, great song.
1: Our dad
0: introduced us to that song. Really amazing song. It's like a mix between hip-hop and reggae.
1: Yeah, he
0: amazing.
1: Actually...
0: Amazing. Poor Edges Teacher is awesome.
1: He wanted us to play that one.
0: Yeah.
2: That's... Yeah, it's always fun when your parents introduce you to some
0: I know.
2: Stuff.
0: It's like... It's incredible, yeah. Okay, should we get into some more music? Or have we got a text message?
1: Ooh, have we?
0: Aww. Nobody?
1: Come on.
0: No. Oh, wait, no.
1: Where's that message?
0: It's yeah, okay. For real.
1: Waiting for the ding.
0: Ding, but it's okay. So let's get into some more music.
1: Yeah.
0: Next up, we got 93 Till Infinity by Souls of Mischief.

0: That was 93 Till Infinity by Souls of Mischief and Getting Jiggy With It by Will Smith. So I just want to talk about my new album that just came out on Bandcamp. 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You can listen to my album. And then if you want my YouTube, because I just posted my music video of Humboldt County on YouTube, you can go at 42bucks official. And you will see my you'll see my music video there. And then also, if you do, also on my Instagram, the real 42 bucks, you'll see that. And yeah. Oh, yeah. We could. We're gonna actually right now. We'll play with one of my. We'll play one of my songs. Yeah. Wait.
1: Yeah, we're gonna play one of 42 bucks songs. Then we're gonna. What do you think? Wrap up the show?
0: Yeah, I think that might be the last thing. Rowan, yeah. Do you want to say anything else?
1: I guess I'll just say, like, thanks for coming in and thanks for listening to our show.
0: Yeah, definitely, yeah.
1: Yeah, we had 13 listeners today, so.
2: Yeah, it says we got 13 listeners online.
0: So, if you're listening on the internet, listening at humbleheart.org, so,
1: pretty cool.
2: Yeah.
1: So.
0: Okay, so. Last chance, I'm going to give you a couple options of songs to play. And if you want, you can call in or text, and you can choose one of the songs. Okay.
2: 707-382-1398.
0: Okay, so this is the options. Dangerous Hip Hop, Humboldt County, Life is Good, or what do you guys think? One more.
1: Another Dark Night.
0: Another Dark Night.
1: Oh, yeah, Chef Curry.
0: Chef Curry. So, if you remember those, I'll repeat them again. Dangerous Hip Hop, Humboldt County, Life is Good, and Chef Curry. Call in or text if you, call in or text at 707-382-1398 if, and then you can pick what song is going to go on the air. So, right now, we're going to give it a second.
3: Give a shout out to Tucker.
0: Okay, Tucker, you responded? Who does he want to, what song?
3: Oh, he said he's really enjoying listening to you guys.
0: Yeah, okay, shout out to Tucker listening in his car right now.
3: Actually, that wasn't, sorry.
0: Oh,
3: someone just texted.
0: Oh, well, okay.
2: Who is it?
3: Oh, Lisa,
0: shout
2: Life
0: out to Lisa.
2: Good.
0: Life is good. Okay, we're going to play Life is Good for you guys. Okay, thank you guys. This is Hero Street Radio. We're super excited to have done the show. Okay, here is Life is Good.

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I don't have anything set up, but I'm here. 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This is Masa Americano, your weekly radio show from 3 to 5 every Sunday. And we're starting to develop our soundscape, moving on from just the pure Latin stuff, and then a little transition period of just doing whatever. And now we're like in a New Orleans groove of sorts, Chicago blues. The North Country, that's in Chicago. The Redwood Coast Music Festival is happening this weekend. I got a chance to volunteer yesterday at the Morris Graves, and I saw Charlie Halloran and the Tropicals. I saw them a couple years back, and they were probably my favorite of the festival, so I thought I would volunteer, get in for free, listen to them. People just want to know where the bathrooms is. You just go downstairs. That's the whole job. So, plug to volunteer for things. But yeah, I just was, I like him because he's from New Orleans, you know? He plays more Caribbean music. He was saying yesterday that the New Orleans is the northernmost city in the Caribbean, which, I mean, if you think about it, it's kind of true. But yeah, I don't know, just the calypso sound, not so much for me. And he does it well because he plays trombone, doesn't carry around the calypso drums with him. So yeah, a little more jazzy. But what I'm getting at is his band is kind of like what I want to do, but maybe less Caribbean, more north. And I'm talking a lot because I need to pull up a song because I don't have a playlist. It's been a rough week for sure. And all the volunteering. Plus, Porch Fest just happened. It's happening right now as we speak. That's why I'm late. I was riding my bike back from Sunnybrae and made it just in time. So, let's see. What do we want to listen to? We'll just pull up what this playlist says and we'll go from there. Oh, this is all food stuff. Watermelon Man. Boom.

The queue can be fun sometimes, huh? I ran to the bathroom and didn't look at the queue. This is Juice by Chromeo. Chromeo's cool and all, but not the vibe we're going for. We're going for Charlie Halloran now. This is Taint the Truth.

Charlie Halloran, the Tropicals. That was the rhythm we want. He's probably playing another show. They're going till 7:30 tonight. I think tickets will be like 105 for a day. Volunteer, free. But he's hear what I'm saying? It's like he's playing calypso on the he's playing the calypso drum on the trumpet, or not trumpet, trombone, which I think is kind of cool. You don't get the tinginess, hollowness. I don't know what the right word is. That you get from the calypso drum, but you still get the vibe. So that was The Rhythm We Want off, I think, his first album, Snake the Rum. I got that on vinyl back home. Before that, we listened to some Herb Alpert, The Spanish Flea. Before that, off his new album, just came out last month, I believe, was Charlie Halloran and Taint It the Truth. 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All right, and again, I'm pretty sure they got a stage out there. They're going till, the whole festival goes till 6, I believe. And yeah, I got a map here. Newspaper sounds. 5 to 6 is the last set. There's a lot of bands going. So, 3 more hours of music. Awesome sauce. Gonna continue here with music. Call Your Mom. Delvin Lamar Organ Trio.

As Jamaican guitarist Ernest Ranglin, none shall escape the judgment. Before that, a multi-instrumentalist. I think he plays flute, composer of Yaqui and Mescalero Apache descent. Also plays saxophone. Hypnotic jazz funk. That was Cochimea with Mitote. And then we started off the set with Call Your Mom, Delvin Lamar Organ Trio. This is Más Americano, your weekly radio show from 3 to 5. Though today I think I'm going to cut out a little early because I need to ride back home. Did 22 miles here, you know. Now I have to think about going back. Fun stuff. But while I think about it, let's listen to some Preservation Hall. This is Creole.

You're tuned into Mas Americano here on Humboldt Hot Air. That's again Ernest Ranglin, Jamaican guitarist. I'm sure I've heard him before, but the name doesn't ring a bell, so I'm going to have to dig into that discography now. Not huge on the guitar, but when you're good, you're good. Game recognized game. We're going to continue on here with some Willie Bobo. But I figured since you guys are probably tuning in to know what's going on at Porch Fest, probably, I'm just thinking that, you know? Oh, Porch Fest is going on, so you turn on the radio and then hear me talking about Jamaican guitars. But anyways, what I was going to say is the schedule for 4 o'clock, I'm just going to read it out because there's a lot of bands playing and you might want to know about them. The Sunnybrae Middle School has its own little thing going, acoustic piano, guitar, ukulele with folk and classic themes. Their Secret Club, which is a country blues rock band. We got Gamelian Sikar Sequoia, Indonesian percussion ensemble, Heaven's Taint, garage surf punk originals and covers. You got Curtimus, he's got a bass funk and house influence DJ. Loose Gravel West, original folk rock and blues. The Loud Neighbors Brass Band. The Oyster Bays, unhinged folk. That's probably the best description. Let me read that. The Oyster Bays, unhinged folkestral music. I like the unhinged part, I guess. Icarus and Sons, Afro-Belizean funk rock. And then we got, finally, Goldilocks, multi-genre turntablist. Those are all the people, bands, and things happening at Porch Fest in 10 minutes. So head on down to Sunnybrae if you want to hear some live music. If not, you can stay here, and we got some Willie Bobo. Broasted or fried. Too many O's in this name. Broasted or fried. It's funky here on the radio.

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This is Más Americano, your weekly radio show from 3 to 5. Though, I'm going to leave you off with three more songs before I head out of here. I'll be back on the mic after those three songs, but then got to bike back to Trinidad. So the weather is getting a little cold, and I checked, and tomorrow is going to be like 10 degrees warmer. I'm just wondering when the El Nino is going to hit us, if ever, because it's been so nice. Like, can we just keep this weather forever? I know all the people that lived in Humboldt forever, like, no, we need the fog, we need the cold, the rain, but man, is it nice. We're going to continue on here with Aquí Como Allá, Mark Ribeau and Los Cubanos.

You've been tuned into Mas Americano here on Humboldt Hot Air. I'm going to leave you to go back home on my bike. And y'all should go check out Porch Fest if you want to. It's going to go on for another 2 hours. The 4 o'clock set just started. 5 o'clock set, we got A&H, Acoustic Niche Hypothesis World Music, Frogbite, Electric 4-Piece Band, Pennies for Pluto, a NorCal indie rock band, Brett the Truck, original folk rock, Jimmy Lehman Band, classic rock, funk, blues, swing, Jackie and the Jollies, groovy party music, Jellyworks, fun fog rock, Liana Gable, a singer-songwriter, George Smith, Americana folk singer-songwriters, Litter, indie rock, the Moonstone Ramblers, bluegrass band, and finally, Lara Etzen, another singer-songwriter. Lots of bands, lots of community building, a fun time. BPM will probably be here at 5 as usual, so if you don't want to go out in the cold, you can tune into the radio and listen to some great music. I'll be back next week as usual, 3 to 5, Mas Americano, and have fun. 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I'm going to leave you with the automation system, so don't feel compelled to stay. But 5 o'clock, BPM, come back. Alrighty, let's do it. Oh.

was gonna be a big summer, you know, a big summer. Everyone since then too, a big summer. Gonna be a big summer. Yeah, somehow that's never the case, is it? It's the sprawl of autumn, isn't it? It's the crunch where one can never day true. You know, living myths can come true. Sometime it might happen to you, especially if you live outside of time. Anyway, the rhyme you're about to hear isn't true, but it isn't false either. Any resemblance between this rhythm, poetic exploration, and reality is purely magical. Purely magical. At the end of the world, we was fighting back with brushes and pens. We decided that the suffering should end, no matter how good it feels. Wooden shields ain't stopping bullets, so we dropped those. Quit lying to ourselves, started running.

0: creativity has come to be invested with an unprecedented stature, the nearest thing to a sacramental human activity acknowledged by secular society. It is because one of the tasks art has assumed is making forays into and taking up positions on the frontiers of consciousness and reporting back what's there. Being a freelance explorer of spiritual dangers, the artist gains a certain license to behave differently, matching the singularity of the vocation. They may be decked out with a suitably eccentric lifestyle or not. The job is to invent trophies of experience.
1: But things go backwards. The wrong people get placards. You get a collection of spatulas, heavy brow lines, sacrificing downtime for the wrong guy's good graces. Should have held them aces and bet it on self. Eventually we're all just heads on a shelf. Trophies and cupboards, mopey customer doping up for a big day again. Really it bores me. Where the step they so boring. Hijacking stories, sapping the gore from the blood. Mob swore they from mud. Be the first ones to judge. Funny how cycles work. Funny how cycles work. Swear I just know my worth. Swear I just know my worth. Funny how cycles work. Funny how cycles work. Swear I just know my worth. Swear I just know my worth. Funny how cycles work. Funny how cycles work. Swear I just know my worth. Swear I just know my worth. Swear I just know my worth. Funny how cycles work. Funny how cycles work. Swear I just know my worth. Funny, I just know my word. Funny how cycles work. Peace to the eternal spirit and soul of the grandmaster Jack Whitney. An idea is a work of art. From Chicago, Illinois to Bessemer, Alabama. An idea is a work of art.

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I love the way things have a double life. But we're just a matter of matter, but I know there's something else. I love the way things have a double life.

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